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6: Your feet are going to be hurting. 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Reward her for all she has done. Let her deeds publicly declare her praise. It's like some people don't post it. They just live it. No spotlight, just showing up every single day. And somehow, sometimes, that speaks louder than anything. My name is CJ. That is your verse of the day on Air One Worship Now.

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6: 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God gets the glory. Who gets the credit? Who cares? Jesus gets the honor. Who gets the credit? God gets his kingdom made manifest in the earth through some small, minute detail that he somehow, in his sovereignty, decided to include you in. Crucify your need for credit. Who cares if people know our name? Who cares if people know our contributions? Who cares if we get phone calls and promotions? That's wonderful. God's not against that, but don't miss the headliner. It's Jesus Christ. And he will be given a name that is above every other name, that at the name of Jesus, every knee will bow and every tongue confess that he is Lord.
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2: The way that I share the gospel is through two questions. Between 1 and 10, 10 being certain, 1 being not so sure. If you died today, how certain are you that you would go to heaven? And so often they say 5, 6, 7, sometimes a 9. And the second question is, if you stood before God and he said, why should I let you in? What would you say? And so often they say, because I've tried hard, because I grew up in a Christian home, because I went to church, because I believe in God. Well, God says even the demons believe and shudder. And so the reality is that we can be a 10 because it has nothing to do with what we've done and everything to do with what God did for us through Christ. This is 1 John 2:13. I write these things to you who believe in the name of the Son of God so that you may know that you have eternal life. So today, I want you to know that you have eternal life because of what God did for you through Jesus.
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3: Your feet are going to be hurting. We're about to drop so much knowledge on them, like Proverbs 31:31. Reward her for all she has done. Let her deeds publicly declare her praise. It's like some people don't post it. They just live it. No spotlight, just showing up every single day. And somehow, sometimes, that speaks louder than anything. My name is CJ. That is your verse of the day on Air One Worship Now.

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3: The following program is a public affairs presentation. 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
5: Welcome to Closer Look. I'm Maria Morgan. Mothers, no one gets here without one. Okay, that's obvious. But it's a good idea to stop and remember. Whether your relationship with mom is great or complicated, it's special. We pause the music now to consider the women worldwide who bring in and bring up the next generation. First, moms committed to prayer. Closer Look's Felipe Aguilar has that story.
6: Joining me to talk about the importance of prayer is Jennifer Appleton, South Texas State Coordinator with Moms in Prayer International.
7: 40 years ago, there was a woman, a mom, her name was Fern Nichols, and Fern Nichols had children that she was sending off to a new public school. She had a lot of fear in her heart for what her kiddos were going to be facing. And as Fern spoke to the Lord and said, Lord, you know this fear that's in my heart. And the Lord encouraged her to find another mom to pray with. So Fern and her friend began to gather and pray together for their children and for the school where they were. That's literally the humble beginnings of what the Lord wanted to do, which was to gather more moms with them and then create more groups who gathered to pray for their children and their schools. And now it is an international ministry that spans over 150 countries. And so look what the Lord has done in these 40 years.
6: Yes, indeed. Education is one of those pillars of our communities then.
7: Yes, we know that, yes, their education is so important, but they enter into the world and they are bombarded by so much. And so we as moms then get the privilege to pray for them, and we get to pray for their teachers and their school staff, the interactions that they will have. And we get to pray the promises of God's word over them as they are there and interacting. And we get to see miraculous things that the Lord does as we pray in our group each week.
6: People might think that there seems to be a right way to pray and a wrong way to pray, but I don't think that's the case. Can you expand on that?
7: Psalm 27, the Lord says that he wants us to come and to seek his face. And that's really all he wants from us, is to come and talk to him. And so there isn't a right way except to not come, right? To not show up and to not pray. And so just that coming to him, there's not a perfect way, but do we gather with others and pray and come to the Father? He will be the one to teach us. The Holy Spirit wants to teach us.
6: With that said, Jennifer, every organization operates around a certain set of core values to help make them effective. Tell us about Moms in Prayer's core values.
7: We adhere at Moms in Prayer to our statement of faith, what we believe to be true about Jesus, our Father, and the Holy Spirit. We gather moms together to pray that we might impact children and schools worldwide for Christ. And our desire, our vision at Moms in Prayer is that every school in the world would be covered in prayer. Now, doesn't that seem like such an overwhelming prayer to pray and a vision to have? But we believe in who our mighty God is, that every school in the world can be covered in prayer by moms.
6: And talk to us a little bit about the guiding principles under which Moms in Prayer operates.
7: We follow what is called the four steps of prayer. There's not a right way, but it's a guiding principle. And moms who gather weekly in their homes or in churches first start with praise. That means that we praise God for who he is. We read scripture surrounding one single attribute of that week about the Father. And we praise his name and we praise who he is. And then we move into a time of silent confession, going before the Father with that clean heart that he alone can cleanse. And then we move, our group leader leads us into a time of thanksgiving where we give thanks to God for what he has done. And we do these things before we intercede on behalf of our children and on behalf of the school and on behalf of moms in prayer, because we know that through that praise and reading God's word, we get reminded of who he is, that he is more than able to do these things that we are going to intercede on behalf of our children and our schools. And so that's one of the principles. Another one is that we pray in one accord. And what that means is in our groups, we pray in agreement with one another. You know, sometimes we'll be praying with other people and we may just be waiting for that person to take a breath so we can talk to the Father. You know, it's like little kids, you know, they run to the parents and they're like, it's my turn, it's my turn. But we as moms, we want to pray in one accord, which means we're listening to our sisters and these other moms. And we're coming into agreement. Yes, Lord. What my sister, what this mama just said, I agree, Lord God. That's how Jesus tells us to pray. Pray in agreement with one another, according to the Father's will.
6: You're listening to Closer Look. I'm Felipe Aguilar. We're speaking with Jennifer Appleton, South Texas State Coordinator with Moms in Prayer International. And Jennifer, from what sectors of the communities do the, I'm going to call them your prayer wars, do they come from?
7: Yes. And so you're asking where in the community do our prayer mamas come from? Is that what you're asking?
6: Do you find teachers, stay-at-home moms, lawyers, etc.?
7: Yes. Stay-at-home moms, they're moms who have careers. So that means that the groups meet super early in the morning, during the middle of the day. Some of these groups meet on evenings. Some even meet by Zoom because the moms are in various areas. Anyone who is a mom, moms of preschoolers, moms of elementary students, moms of middle schoolers, moms of high schoolers, college moms. I lead a college group for my son's college. Then moms who pray for their adult children who are in careers, grandmoms who are praying for their grandchildren. So many different types of groups. We also have groups who are Spanish-speaking groups. And so many different types of moms in prayer groups.
6: How does a mom who feels called to be part of this prayer movement, how do they go about getting involved?
7: Go online to our website, which is momsinprayer.org. It says join a group. Moms in Prayer International has a database of all of the groups that meet. Anywhere that a mom is, she can click on that join a prayer group and someone will reply. They'll immediately receive an email from Moms in Prayer that tells them if there's a group in their area. If there's not a group in the area, someone will contact them with information about how to start a group or to connect with a group that is in close proximity to them. And that way moms can find out if there is a group. And I love that because, you know, I have family who's all throughout the U.S. and those family members, those friends can find a group in their area just by going to the website, clicking on join a group.
6: Do you find that the ladies, the women develop long-term friendships, long-term relationships?
7: Absolutely. Absolutely. The Lord led me to Moms in Prayer and I filled out that form some 17 years ago. And oh, the groups that I've been in, the relationships that I've had, the moms who have prayed over my children and the miracles that we have seen, not just in my children, but also in their schools. I just give all praise to God. I love too. You know, so many of these moms that I'm praying for their kids, I've never met their children. I sometimes do meet them for the first time and only one time in their life. And I literally just, I'm overwhelmed because I've been praying as if this child is my own. And so yes, those relationships, they are deep and they are strong because these women are praying God's promises over our children. Oh my goodness, what that does for a mama's heart.
6: You're listening to Closer Look. I'm Felipe Aguilar. We're speaking with Jennifer Appleton, South Texas State Coordinator with Moms in Prayer International. It just so happens that Moms in Prayer International is a global community.
7: Yes. That's really incredible. And I love to hear the testimonies, you know, of all of the ways how the Lord reminds us that we have one God and he is the God over all the earth. To know that that's who each of us as moms throughout the world are praying to. I had an instance that happened, personal testimony that happened with a friend of mine who serves in Istanbul, Turkey. And she is a missionary there with her family. And she was back on home assignment. And she and I were able to gather for coffee. And the Lord just prompted me to bring to her one of the booklets that I happened to have in my possession that was in Arabic. And this sweet mom, she served with refugees there. And as she and I were talking, I shared with her this booklet of Moms in Prayer that had the prayer sheet in it that prayed the attributes. She was so overwhelmed, and because she meets with moms, she does a moms program, Moms and Tots program, and she said, this is so incredible. And then we went on the website and found out that it was also in Turkish and in Urdu, and she could share it with those moms who were newer believers and who, you know, every mom in the whole world has a burden for their children. And every mom who believes in Jesus Christ also has that opportunity to bring those children to gather together with other moms and bring that. And so just to know that, yes, exactly, all of us, anywhere we are, anywhere in the world, can pray, and God hears us. He hears the cries of our hearts, and he comes in response to those prayers. It's just incredible to think about how he gathers us as believers, how it unites us.
6: Jennifer, tell us about some of the additional resources that Moms in Prayer International has in place to help the women, to help the moms.
7: There are so many resources that are available to us as moms on the Moms in Prayer website. Prayer guides, there are Bible studies. There's an events page that tells about events that are happening all throughout the area, and that their particular area or throughout the nation. So many incredible resources for moms is momsinprayer.org. If you go to Facebook or to Instagram, you can find Moms in Prayer.
6: Is there anything else, Jennifer, that you would like to share with our listeners that maybe we did not touch on?
7: Take one next step. You know, that really is my story. It's so many stories of so many moms, you know, who did not know the good things that God had in store for them. God has just opened my eyes greater in how to pray for my children, how to pray for other people's children, but also how to pray on behalf of our schools. And we have the opportunity to pray God's light into those dark places.
6: Jennifer Appleton, South Texas State Coordinator with Moms in Prayer International. For Closer Look, I'm Felipe Aguilar.
5: 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And no mom is perfect. Some even break laws and wind up behind bars. Closer Look's Phil O'Brien talks with a ministry who reaches these moms with the love of Jesus.
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9: Oh, thank you for having me.
8: First, tell me a little about your story and why people call you the Channel Mom.
9: Well, they call me the Channel Mom because I'm sort of the voice and the face of the nonprofit, which is called Channel Mom. But really, it's much larger than me because it's God, to be honest. I was not a believer as a young person, and I had a couple of dreams when I grew up, and one was to marry my nursery school sweetheart, which I did, but number two was to be a television reporter. And this was back in the day, I'm old enough, that when you were on TV, it was the only screen in a house. There were no screens in people's hands.
8: I remember those days.
9: Yes. So I was on television and was a TV news reporter for years, and it frankly became my religion. And in becoming my religion, I thought I was, you know, super important and kind of bought into my own press. Well, one day I lost my TV job right after I had a baby. And right after I had him, a new news director came on board and said, you know, your contract's up and I want my people from my last market. And I lost my job. And that meant I lost my religion. And in losing my religion, I went into just postpartum depression. I didn't feel bad about my child, but I didn't see the purpose in living if I'd lost my, you know, original purpose, which was to be on television. So I lost that. I went on a long search for what it all meant and bumped into the God of the Bible, thankfully. And he completely changed my perspective and my life. In that time where I came to Christ, what God showed me was when I was on television, people were honoring me and glorifying me, really, for being on a screen. And you tell me, what was I telling people when I was on the TV news?
8: Probably bad news.
9: Yeah, all day long. Murders and car wrecks and things like that. And yet, when they saw me in the grocery store, they'd say, oh my goodness, you're on TV. Can I have your autograph? And God showed me that they honored me when I was on a screen, but stopped honoring me when I became, quote unquote, just a mom. And he showed me how our culture has it flipped, that we don't honor the women and the men, too, that are raising up our next generation, his children. And he just showed me, daughter, you know, it's all twisted. We should be honoring those women that are raising up my children. And so he just called me to go back into the media and to go back onto the streets and honor motherhood and honor moms. And that's what we do at Shalom.
8: Was there a defining moment that led you to focus specifically on incarcerated moms?
9: Well, I was raising our children at home. I decided to be a stay-at-home mom. In the middle of all that, God gave me the word Channel Mom, and I created sort of this media outlet for mothers. So we did online videos, and eventually we graduated to radio and then podcasting, and we did encouraging programming for moms. And we did an interview-based show called Channel Mom, you know, interesting folks who could speak into moms' lives and encourage them and be a blessing. So we did that initially. It was media. And then one day I felt the Holy Spirit, you know, sort of whisper to me, daughter, I want you to come out of the airwaves and get on the ground. And so he showed me very quickly that there are marginalized moms, millions and millions of marginalized moms that weren't getting to hear our programming, but felt just as lost and forgotten. So we began to minister to homeless moms first, and then we created our Single Moms Compassion Fund, and we had that there to help single moms in crisis with things like rent and car payments and insurance and things like that. And then I'd been praying for prisoners with the Prayers for Prisoners International program. And God just showed me that there are almost 200,000 moms in prison, close to that, and they need help too. So he just laid it on my heart that if I can get to the mom in prison, I can get to the child behind that mom.
8: Once again, you're listening to Closer Look. I'm Phil O'Brien. My guest is the Channel Mom, Jenny Schmidt, with Forever Moms Prison Outreach. The national average of recidivism among incarcerated mothers is a staggering 50 to 70%. What impact has Forever Moms had on reducing recidivism rates?
9: First of all, we bring Jesus into the prison, which I think is hugely important.
8: That's wonderful.
9: Yeah. And we're allowed to be faith-based, and it's actually embraced. And I just want to tell people a quick story. God sort of opened my eyes to the fact that after Jesus came out of the desert and he walked into a temple and opened the scroll, he mentions prisoners right out of the gate at the beginning of his ministering life. And it's Isaiah 61:1. I'm going to quote it. He has sent me to bind up the brokenhearted, to proclaim freedom for the captives and release from darkness for the prisoners. Jesus also says that it's like loving him when we go visit the prisoners. So I tell the moms when we go into prison, hey, Jesus wants us to be here. He mentioned you at the very beginning of his ministry. He loved you. And again, I imagine there are some folks that kind of cringe if they've been the victim of a crime and they think, how can you go and minister to people that have done terrible things? Well, Jesus asked us to. So let me say this. You asked how effective we've been. The most recent measurements that we have done on our recidivism rates compared to the national average shows that our moms return to prison less than half the rate of the national average. So 21% of our moms go back to prison. That's the recidivism rate.
8: Those are great numbers.
9: Yeah, it's much, much better.
8: Now, the program is described as fighting crime one mom at a time. What does that mean in practice?
9: If you can interrupt the generational cycle or generational curse, if you will, with one mom, then that's going to trickle down to her children. Research shows that children of incarcerated parents are 6 times more likely to end up in prison themselves. So I say, if we can go in and do a couple of things, re-engage a mom with her importance as a mom. I mean, moms in prison are not being told that their motherhood is important. So if you can remind her that she's deeply important in her mothering and that her children still need her, and then teach her that she must re-engage not only her faith in God, but her children, then you can cause that trickle-down effect, where not only is the mom going to get out of prison and have a new reason to stay out of prison, which is her children, and to lead her children well for God, but number two, you're going to prevent the child from coming to prison when that mother is re-engaged with her faith and with her children. So we have something at the end of our curriculum called Conversation Starters, which I'm going to talk about a little bit later, but moms tell us, in fact, I was looking at a survey just this morning where she said, I was not speaking to my children, but your class got me motivated to get back in touch with my kids.
8: So tell me, what are some key lessons or principles that are taught in the Forever Moms curriculum?
9: Well, there are 5 principles that are proven to reduce recidivism. First of all, everybody should know that faith-based direction is proven to work. There is a Baylor University study that shows that a program in Minnesota saved taxpayers about $3 million in reducing recidivism because it was a faith-based program. So God makes it better. We all know that. Jesus saved. So what we apply are these 5 tools. Number 1, relationship building. If an incarcerated person can have a positive relationship with someone on the outside, that helps them to stay out of prison. Number two, education. Folks who have been in prison are 43% less likely to return to prison if they've had some kind of education on the inside. Number three, faith-based education, which I've already said, faith-based direction. Number four, substance abuse treatment. We have resources that refer them to various substance abuse treatment programs. Finally, help with job seeking. So we also have resources that direct them to job training, to job seeking, and all kinds of things that we can help them with in getting a job.
8: Jenny, have you seen resistance to be a faith-based program?
9: Well, I'm about to shock you. I've discovered that this is about the most bipartisan mission that you can find. I can go to a Republican or a Democrat or an independent, and they will all love what we do. They will all applaud us, even though they know we're faith-based. The prisons don't seem to resist it. If you get government funding, they will say you can only have a call to faith after the class work is over. The prisoner has signed up for that. And it's remarkable in this very divisive and polarized culture how just about everybody loves somebody that's going to go in and work with moms in prison.
8: So what are some of the biggest challenges that incarcerated mothers face that the public may not understand?
9: Their past. We get prayer requests from our moms. We always ask for prayer requests at the end of our class and the things they write about. And in just our last class, I want to warn people that if you have children listening, some of this is a little bit shocking. I'll be careful. But 60 to 70% of our moms in our classes have been through some kind of domestic violence and often some kind of child abuse. Many of them were sexually abused. A number of my moms had been sex trafficked. So these moms come from all kinds of trauma. Addiction is huge in these families. And they're often abandoned by their own parents because often their own parents have been in prison as well. I'll tell you what, I have been in a prison where grandma, mom, and daughter, so three generations, were all in that prison. It gets passed on. God wants us to interrupt that cycle.
8: Jenny, can you tell me how relationships between incarcerated moms and their children improve?
9: We worked with a number of people to develop this curriculum. We worked with Engaged Parenting out of Texas, Dallas. We also worked with a number of therapists, and we worked with formerly incarcerated moms. And one mom brought to us the suggestion that we should have parent-child exercises. So we have those within each chapter of our curriculum, but we also have conversation starters. And this was, I believe, started by the folks at Engaged Parenting. If you challenge a mom to just engage her children in conversation, deep conversation, they're more likely to have meaningful interaction. Let me explain one more thing. I was once told by a prison employee that he thought that moms in prison was the greatest population of shame on the planet. They have shame on so many levels. Shame that they have let down their families, that they're ostracized in culture, and that they let down their children. So a lot of these moms don't even feel like their kids want to talk to them. But if you can just say to them, look, your kids still need you. Your kids still want you. Try these conversation starters. Something really interesting happens. I tell them, hey, you get 20 minutes on the phone with your children if you call them. I say, how long does it last if you say, hey, how are you? And they say about a minute, maybe 2 minutes. I say, what if you use our conversation starters? Deep questions. Things like, well, how do you view God? What do you think he looks like? Do you ever pray to God? How do you view yourself? What do you think your gifts are? What is it that you want to do in the world when you grow up? I mean, things that they don't ask them typically. So now the conversations start to go deeper. The mom said, I'm talking to my kids again. You have gotten me re-engaged with being a mother, which is huge. It gives them a reason to get out and stay out of prison.
8: I love it. Again, you're listening to Closer Look. I'm Phil O'Brien, my guest, Jenny Schmidt, who is known as the Channel Mom with Forever Moms Prison Outreach. Jenny, do you stay connected with graduates after they leave prison?
9: We do. We have an aftercare and reentry program. We have, for the last couple of years, assigned women who come out of prison to a mentor. That mentor is there to connect them to resources, to connect them to prayer. That mentor prays for them, but also to connect them to what we call our success kit backpack, which helps them get a job interview outfit, cosmetics, blanket, sheets, just all kinds of things that they might need right when they get out. And we have kind of moved up the timing of making sure they get a mentor right away, making sure they get that success backpack as quickly as they can, because our research has shown that a mom is most likely to die in the first month after she gets out of prison from all kinds of things, domestic violence, addiction, overdose, et cetera. So we really try to engage her so she doesn't fall off right at the beginning. For every mom that we see a child. And if you can rescue that mom and keep her back on the right track, that child is so much less likely to follow in the footsteps of their parent.
8: What would you say to policymakers or the justice system to better understand about these women?
9: Discipline's very important. And so the offenders, as they call them, when they're on the inside, are very aware that they have to follow all these rules. And I don't object to discipline, but I do want there to be a huge emphasis on the importance of preparation for reentry and how to heal their past so their future is different from what they've walked out of. If you can catch the mother in the midst of her incarceration journey and acknowledge all that she's come from to break that pattern, which is exactly what Jesus wants from us, to break that pattern of the enemy, that familial pattern that has gone on for centuries and is a proven thing, then if somebody before you has gone into prison, you're much more likely to go to prison. If you can break that past and get them on a new path, they're much less likely to repeat those sins of the past, much less likely to go back to their old communities. So I just wish that our whole justice system and correctional system would recognize that addressing their past, not their crime as much as their past, then we can turn them into non-criminals instead of going out and being repeat offenders.
8: You've already mentioned that you're now trying to get into the federal prison system. What is your long-term vision for Forever Moms and Channel Moms Outreach nationwide?
9: Well, you know, some people have said, hey, you know, you should just stay in one state and make it good there. Well, we're in Colorado and both female prison facilities here in Colorado where I am. But we're also now in Arizona and we're about to move into Southern California. We got a wonderful grant from the Frederick family to go into Southern California. And we're trying to take it to as many female prisons as we can. Because I feel like the Lord above wants every single mom in prison to receive this help so that her kids have a fighting chance not to one day also go to prison. You know, we're trying to stop that cycle. I say we're fighting crime one mom at a time. And it's deeply important that you get to mom and then to child. And our whole society will be better for it, Bill. If we can interrupt that cycle, we will have less crime. Who doesn't want less crime? And it will save us millions in taxpayer money because we're not housing these people now and we're not having to pay for their restoration. But God can take care of that. I want to say this really briefly. One of the principles of our curriculum is to speak life and not death as God asks of us, because the power of life and death is in the tongue. So through the entire curriculum, we're emphasizing to the mother, stop speaking the words of your past. Start speaking life into your lives and into the lives of your children. So we give them all kinds of scripture verses to speak over themselves, speak over their children, say them into the mirror, post them on their prison walls. We give them a blessing box or a promise packet in the middle of the class with scriptures, with positive sayings that they can take out and they can send one to their children to repeat. They need to speak life and not death. I really believe in the power of this all through God, all through Jesus. It's not me. I am not the Channel Mom. God is behind Channel Mom. And so I believe in what he is going to do, the transformational power of going into prisons, interrupting that cycle for mother and child, and changing the world because of it.
8: Amen. So how can listeners get involved, whether through volunteering or advocacy?
9: We're at channelmom.org. I would love to hear from people. There's an email there. There are ways to get involved. And I'd love for them to check us out. And you can also email us at info@channelmom.org. I'd love to have you on board. You can help us come to other states. Channel Mom does not only our prison outreach, we also have the Compassion Fund for single moms, and we also do events. So there are a number of ways that we reach moms.
8: If you could leave one message with incarcerated moms listening today, what would that be?
9: Never give up. God's got you. When I say it, it makes me want to cry, because when I walk into those rooms at first, there are folded arms and downcast eyes, and they can't believe that somebody's really there with the love of God to lift them up and to help them be transformed. And so I want to say, I know that they've committed crimes. I never excuse the actual crime, but I am there to love the person that committed it, because that is what God wants. He is a God of forgiveness and restoration and transformation. And that is what we are there to deliver, to say that we can stop that generational curse for them. We can restore these precious moms. They're shocked, but we want to be there to help them and their children.
8: Jenny Schmidt, known as the Channel Mom with Forever Moms Prison Outreach, my guest on this edition of Closer Look. And for Closer Look, I'm Phil O'Brien.

And that's our show. Thanks to our Closer Look guests, and thanks to our Closer Look producer, George Leonberger. I'm executive producer and Closer Look host, Mario Morgan. We'll do it again next week, so come back for another Closer Look.

0: Hey, this is Seth Schleter, and this is the story behind the song for Valley of Worship. Back in 2024, my wife and I lost our daughter at 20 weeks. You wrestle with God in that process, and there's a lot of grappling with what it means that God is good and that he's faithful. The song came from choosing to trust that God was still in the midst of everything, that we don't always get answers, but we always get his presence, and that he's with us in the valleys, and so you can still choose to worship him there.
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3: 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Reward her for all she has done. Let her deeds publicly declare her praise. 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They just live it. No spotlight, just showing up every single day. And somehow, sometimes, that speaks louder than anything. My name is CJ. That is your verse of the day on Air One Worship Now.

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2: I want to talk to you for a minute about the pressure of being defined by your past. Have you ever felt stuck in your past, defined by something you did or someone you used to be? I used to get all the time, "Are you that duck girl?" And it drove me crazy. I was trying to start something new, like ministry and speaking, but it felt like I was trapped in this old identity. It's tough whenever you want to step forward, but our past keeps pulling us back, especially with social media where our mistakes never seem to disappear. But here's the good news. Just because life happens doesn't mean that we have to stay stuck. Jesus offers us a way forward. In Romans 6, Paul actually says that when we are baptized in Christ, we are buried with him and we are raised to walk in the newness of life. The old is gone and we are made new. We don't have to let our past define us, friends. God can change our story. So if you're feeling weighed down by who you used to be, you are not stuck. You are free to become who he's called you to be. I hope that you take on that truth today that you are made new in Christ.
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3: 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Reward her for all she has done. Let her deeds publicly declare her praise. It's like some people don't post it. They just live it. No spotlight, just showing up every single day. And somehow, sometimes, that speaks louder than anything. My name is CJ. That is your verse of the day on Air One Worship Now.

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2: 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It is a praise anthem built on one simple conviction. I woke up today to praise. It's not dependent on circumstances. Giving God praise, saying hallelujah.
0: Elevation Worship. Hallelujah.
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3: I would say that I'm not the happiest driver in the world. When I pull on Air One, it definitely calms me down a lot. I literally focus on the music and not the, like, distractions around me. So that helps a lot.
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4: Your feet are going to be hurting. We're about to drop so much knowledge on them, like Proverbs 31:31. Reward her for all she has done. Let her deeds publicly declare her praise. It's like some people don't post it. They just live it. No spotlight, just showing up every single day. And somehow, sometimes, that speaks louder than anything. My name is CJ. That is your verse of the day on Air One. Worship now.

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5: 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Sometimes He fulfills it over time, because vision happens in stages. When Moses was leading the Israelite people out of Egyptian bondage, it said, little by little, I'll take you into the land, lest the beasts of the field multiply against you. And then it goes on to record stage by stage how God led His people into the new thing that He was doing. Can I lift a weight of discontentment off of your shoulders for a moment? 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See, faith admits what it can see and what it can't.
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That is silence. Jaywalkers Worship on Air 1. I'm Ashton. I'm still going to say it because it's still kind of technically Sunday somewhere. Happy Mother's Day to our moms right now. You, if you are a mom, congrats. Hopefully you had a great day today. And worship now.

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3: 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The Bible says that we were once far off, but because of the blood of Jesus, we are now near. 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
5: In a world that's constantly asking questions, 1 Peter 3:15 gently challenges us. 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That doesn't mean having all the right words. It just means living in a way that points back to Him. Your peace, your kindness, your steady hope, it might be the very thing that makes someone else ask why. I'm Lacey, and that's your verse of the day at Air One. Worship now.

Reckless Love. That is Corey Asbury on Air One. I'm Ashton. I hope you had a good day today. Mother's Day, treated mom well. My household, we watched the World Championship for Microsoft Excel competition. Yeah, I'm so much thankful now, so much more to be in worshiping with you. And the new one from Bragg Worship. Here, it's Fortress on Air One. I'm weakest.

0: 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It's crazy. Yeah, you've been so, so, so, so,
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6: 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When Jesus walked out of that tomb, he carried your hope with him. He called your name to rise and live. Death lost, sin defeated, grace won. And now, the same power that raised Jesus from the grave lives in you. 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

That is Washed. Elevation Rhythm on Air One. I'm Ashton. And have you ever started out a prayer and you're like, oh God, it's me. And then there's that long, long pause because you don't have the words. It happens in prayer all the time. But hey, tell you what, it's always great to pray in multiples. We would love to pray for you is what I'm trying to say here. 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

Turn it to praise. That is Seth Schleter on Air One. I'm Ash. Did you hit the Sunday night? Like, where'd the weekend go? It's easy to do, especially when you have holidays and stuff like Mother's Day. Things that take up a lot of your time. It'll hit and you're like, wait, already? Time to get back into work mode? You had plans, intentions, and now it's wrapping up in that phase. But just because it went fast doesn't mean it doesn't count. You lived it. And that counts. And you're here to worship now. This one, it's Cody Carnes.

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1: And we need you too. It's Matt Maher on Air One. I'm Ashton. What I'm talking about, we need your opinion. Okay, so we have this thing, Air One Influencers. 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
2: And the best news is that he has a plan for good in your life. That he has not forgotten about you, that he sees you, that he knows every single thing you're facing, that he also lived on earth. Jesus lived on earth and he knew exactly what it was like to be mistreated, to feel like there was no control. And he chose that so that he would be able to empathize with that feeling in us. And it says in scripture that Jesus is not unable to empathize with our weakness. He felt all the things that we feel. And yet he was still God and he had full control and he could have ended it at any moment, but he didn't. He didn't because he wanted to lay down his life so that we could be made right and be able to live with him forever.
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3: In a world that's constantly asking questions, 1 Peter 3:15 gently challenges us. You must worship Christ as Lord of your life, and if someone asks about your hope, be ready to explain it. That doesn't mean having all the right words. It just means living in a way that points back to Him. Your peace, your kindness, your steady hope, it might be the very thing that makes someone else ask why. I'm Lacey, and that's your verse of the day at Air One. Worship now.

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That is United on Air One. I'm Ashton. Glad you are here for a little bit of worship to wind down your Sunday and set you up for goodness into Monday. Now with Elevation.

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So good. It's Phil Wickham with Brandon Lake on Air One. I'm Ashton. And have you realized and taken stock like how adulthood was falsely advertised to us as kids? Like the most adult purchase I've made recently, I was so excited for it to come in. It was one of those dish scrubbers that has the soap in the handle. Yeah. One of these days, I think when my kids finally leave the house, I'll finally get a life back. It'll be good, but we'll worship through it. And until then, now with Torrin Wells.

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2: What's up, Air One fam? Phil Wickham here. I've got a song out called It Really Is Amazing Grace. I'm just taking that beautiful hymn that we all know and love, Amazing Grace, added a new chorus and a new bridge to it, written by a slave trader. And in the middle of a storm, he cried out to God, saying, God, if you help me, I give my life to you. And he went on to becoming a pastor and a minister. We all are in need of God's grace, and that's why I think this song's connected with so many people over the years.
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5: You know, the words that we say are so powerful. 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
6: In a world that's constantly asking questions, 1 Peter 3:15 gently challenges us. You must worship Christ as Lord of your life, and if someone asks about your hope, be ready to explain it. That doesn't mean having all the right words. It just means living in a way that points back to Him. Your peace, your kindness, your steady hope, it might be the very thing that makes someone else ask why. I'm Lacey, and that's your verse of the day at Air One. Worship now.

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4: I want to talk about something so important for our generation, the difference between my truth and God's truth. We hear everywhere, live your truth, but I'm here to tell you that's not the full story. Urban Dictionary defines my truth as a personal opinion that can't be argued with. But if we base our life on feelings or momentary opinions, then we end up lost. In John 18, Pilate asked Jesus, "What is truth?" It's a question that's been around for centuries, and the answer is still the same. Jesus is the truth. Pilate was swayed by the crowd by choosing Barabbas over Jesus simply because it was just the easier thing to do. Today, the world does the same thing, choosing comfort over truth. But God's truth doesn't just comfort, it transforms. So what's your foundation? Are you living by your truth? Are you living by the standard of the truth of Jesus? When we align ourselves to Him, we find a freedom that's deeper, more lasting, and more fulfilling than anything the world offers.
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So come to the altar on Air One. I'm Ashton, and some folks hit the altar last weekend at Brandy Lake's concert in Charleston, South Carolina at the football stadium. Even Nick Jonas joined him out on stage to debut for the first time in front of a live audience. This one, it's Brandy Lake and Nick Joe, bro, now with the author.

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That is the digital age on Airwine. I'm Ashton. Glad you made it in for some worship. Hey, this week is going to try to eat us alive, but the worship keeps our focus on where it belongs. A little vertical, locked on God. So practice

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1: 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All throughout my life, the enemy's tried to rob me of my joy through anxiety and depression, things like that. And this song, my wife always says, is the reminder to the enemy what he couldn't give to me, he also can't take away. And so my hope is that it gives you just a little bit more joy to your life.
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6: In a world that's constantly asking questions, 1 Peter 3:15 gently challenges us. 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That doesn't mean having all the right words. It just means living in a way that points back to Him. Your peace, your kindness, your steady hope, it might be the very thing that makes someone else ask why. I'm Lacey, and that's your verse of the day at Air One. Worship now.

Nobody. That is Cody Carnes on Air One. I'm Ashton, and we are absolutely in love with this new Worship Now from a hubby and wife team, Garrett and Kate Serban. Check it out. First time you might be hearing it, Worship Now. You're singing your love on Air One.

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Jesus be the name. That is Elevation Worship on Air Wine. And sitting down is a trap. I know this now. Over the weekend, I was supposed to get the hedges out front. I sat down. It was one more video. I'll do it up tomorrow. Oh, okay. Monday. Cool. 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We'll rest and recuperate and worship now.

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words will sing forever. Sef Schlieder on Airwine. I'm Ashton, and good morning. If you're up to start your Monday, glad you are here. And if your brain is still in that buffering stage, it's okay. You're in good company. Like every morning I wake up, I sit on the toilet for like 20 minutes with my phone in my hand. Don't do anything else. So I get you. I'll hit you with the worship now with Brian and Katie Torwalt.

Hymn of Heaven from Phil Wickham on Air One. I'm Ashton, and if you spent any time on TikTok over the last 9 months, you probably caught something from this band. They're all over TikTok and Insta. This is Lost and Found. Here's Look at What God Has Done on Air One.

0: always the right song at the right moment that y'all are playing when I'm listening. It's crazy. Yeah, you've been so, so, so, so,
1: so, so good to me. It's an affirmation that we're doing something right and there's good that's coming out of listening to Air One.
0: This worship is just really awesome.
2: Air One. Worship now.
3: Air One.
2: The story behind the song. Red Rocks Worship featuring Chris Brown. The Lord is with me.
4: Hey, it's Tyler from Red Rocks Worship. We wrote this song to remind people everywhere that no matter what you're facing, the Lord is with you. The Lord is with me. Psalm 46 says that He is an ever-present help in our time of need. So I pray that this song would encourage your faith, strengthen your spirit, and remind you that you do not walk alone. Jesus, the Lord, is with you.
3: Air One. 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
2: 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Air One. We're going back to the worship.
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speak. Jesus, that is Charity Gale on Airwine. I'm Ashton, and there is a difference between being busy and being drained. 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And we already know Monday through Friday is going to try to pile more on us. So, preemptively, we pray for you about anything that you've had through the weekend, the weeks before, months before. 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
2: There's a story on YouTube that I've watched dozens of times. It happens in the bush of Africa, and there's this man who's native there, and he wants to catch a baboon. And so what he does is he drills a hole in a termite mound. Evidently, these are like concrete. I didn't know that. He drills this hole in this termite mound, and he puts in this little silver trinket, and there's a baboon in a tree watching him the whole time. They're evidently very curious animals. And he walks away, and the baboon wants whatever he puts in that hole, and the baboon can put his hand in, but when he closes his fist around that little silver trinket, he can't get his fist out of the hole. He's stuck. And this man walks up to him holding a rope. And the whole time, the baboon just starts going crazy trying to break free. And you're kind of like, just let go. Just let go. The man walks up to the baboon and takes him captive. And this is what Satan does for us. Whatever is holding you back from a full relationship with Jesus is crazy.
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3: In a world that's constantly asking questions, 1 Peter 3:15 gently challenges us. You must worship Christ as Lord of your life, and if someone asks about your hope, be ready to explain it. That doesn't mean having all the right words. It just means living in a way that points back to Him. Your peace, your kindness, your steady hope, it might be the very thing that makes someone else ask why. I'm Lacey, and that's your verse of the day at Air One. Worship now.

That is Pat Barrett on Airwine. And as you step out into today, my prayer for you is that you have clarity for the things that matter and space for what doesn't, and the peace that God's going to give you in between. Lord, roll it out on them. In Jesus' name, amen. Have a great Monday.

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0: Iced up, walked outside, and asked God what was so important, assuming we must have something to discuss since I was clearly awake on purpose. And it was nothing. No agenda, no topic. It was just us, just walking, just being, just together. I played some worship music and tears sprang to my eyes because after all these years together, it sure is sweet that sometimes the Lord wakes me up just to hang out. That morning, I met with God in nature. His creativity in nature grows something in me deep in my soul. And I remembered how much He loves me. There is no place I love to meet with God more than in His creation. It will remind you how loved you are. Like Psalm 96:12 says, "Let the fields be jubilant and everything in them. Let all of the trees of the forest sing for joy."
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2: In a world that's constantly asking questions, 1 Peter 3:15 gently challenges us. 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

0: Yes, it is.
1: A mail carrier in Pennsylvania being called a hero after, well, trusting his instincts. He'd been delivering mail to the same neighborhood for years and noticed something unusual. Packages had been piling up outside one house for several days. Now, normally, the homeowner brought everything inside almost immediately. She don't want any of those porch pirates.
0: Right.
1: So the sudden change did raise some concern.
0: Yeah.
1: Instead of ignoring it, they mentioned it to neighbors and encouraged someone to check on the house. When they finally got inside, they discovered the homeowner had suffered some kind of medical thing and was unable to call for help. Through the entire ordeal, her dog, though, had stayed right beside her the entire time. These stories, just so sweet. I mean, the dog can't do anything, but is like very concerned. Emergency couriers were called, and she was taken to receive treatment. Neighbors later said that if the mail carrier hadn't paid attention or brushed it off as none of my business, which a lot of us do, for being honest, the situation could have ended very differently.
0: I'm glad he listened to his gut.
1: Homeowner's okay. Dog is fine. Dog got lots of treats. Everybody's happy.

0: Air One, happy Monday. We're Dan and Michelle.
1: Yes. Maybe this is just the song you need.
0: Absolutely.
1: Don't let Monday, don't let that traffic steal your joy.

0: Can't Steal My Joy. It's Josiah Queen and Brandon Lake. How was your Mother's Day?
1: Air One, Rodan and Michelle.
0: Ours was awesome. Speaking of, you know, the weekend, all that, we got some of the sermon coming up in about 10 minutes.
1: Yes,
0: hang
1: we
0: on
1: do.
0: For that. Mother's Day yesterday. I know it's hard for some of you because mom, you haven't been around mom in a while, lost her or whatever it was. You know, it can be a tough day for a lot of people. Mm-hmm. Michelle and I are lucky enough to still have our moms around, just not locally.
1: Right.
0: So, but we had a good day.
1: Yeah. And we have FaceTime. Which
0: yeah,
1: is
0: isn't that
1: awesome.
0: Isn't that a wonderful thing?
1: Yes.
0: Michelle, we played a lot of games yesterday. We actually went to church, played pickleball, and then we tried playing a board game.
1: But we all got bored.
0: That was just blah. Yeah, it's a. Have you guys played Cranium? Is that the name of it?
1: Sometimes it's a home run, and yesterday we just kept rolling like the meh category games.
0: Or the heart, or the stuff that I don't remember.
1: It's like, factoid, I don't know.
0: Like that old show, Are You Smarter Than a Fifth Grader? I'm like, nope, sure, I am not. Not anymore. Can't retain this stuff. I don't know.
1: Yeah, we gave up.
0: Yeah.
1: And watched TV.
0: It's just a point where like, I forfeit, you win. Yep. Congratulations.
1: We all win.
0: What a great day. But yeah, speaking of FaceTime, I can tell you that my mom's forehead is doing great. I don't know what it is, but who can relate to this? What age do people become, and this is not exclusive to women, although I have noticed it with Michelle's mom and my mom, what age do they decide to stop showing their face on FaceTime? It's like forehead time.
1: Is like forehead time.
0: And the reason I bring that up, because I'm always trying to remind my mom, I can't see you. I can right. see this giant wall behind you.
1: Or the ceiling. Thanks.
0: And it looks great. Like your hair is great. I see that, you know, your forehead and your top of your head, and that's it. What age? Does anybody know?
1: I don't know. I let my mom know. I'm like, hey, good news. I don't see anything leaking
0: yeah.
1: up there.
0: Yeah.
1: So roof that, looks good.
0: Well, that picture that's been there 25 years is still there.
1: It is weird. You have to tell them, like, can I please see your face?
0: So I'm convinced. Now, this is a working theory here. I am convinced there is a certain age that all mothers do this. And they just stop showing. They're not doing it on purpose. There's something about holding that phone that it just naturally gravitates to their forehead.
1: Well, maybe it's just easier to have it, you know, held like it's a little more effort to hold it upright.
0: I'll say, as the other person on the FaceTime interaction, it's hard to talk to a forehead, but we had a decent conversation. Her forehead seems to be doing great.
1: Forehead time. Name it and claim
0: Let's change it.
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10: In a world that's constantly asking questions, 1 Peter 3:15 gently challenges us. You must worship Christ as Lord of your life, and if someone asks about your hope, be ready to explain it. That doesn't mean having all the right words. It just means living in a way that points back to Him. Your peace, your kindness, your steady hope, it might be the very thing that makes someone else ask why. I'm Lacey, and that's your verse of the day at Air One. Worship now.

0: Isn't that beautiful? Valley of Worship. There's Seth Schlatter. All right, it is time to sum up the sermon in 10 words or less.
1: Air one. Good morning, we're Dan and Michelle.
0: Let's throw a ish in there. 10 words ish or less. And if you're new to the show, this is what we do every Monday. Kind of reflect on the service and think about it for just a moment. I've already got two, so some of you are already thinking about it. Like, that's how well you know. You're like, it's Monday, sum up the sermon. This was a good one. I already have two that came in. You're like, early.
1: I love it.
0: Me too. And then when you can sum it up in 10 words or less, you text us 79008. That's it. We'd like to kick it off with this. Here's ours. Darkness without faith will lead to desperation. Let me say that again. Darkness without faith will lead to desperation. Mm-hmm. We're doing a book study in 1 Samuel. So it's just fascinating to talk about how, there's just so much. It was deep. You know, it's interesting because when you're going in a book study and you're going verse by verse, right? And you land on Mother's Day, and a lot of churches did something in relation to Mother's Day, of course. Yep. And this was like, you know, well, we're still going verse by verse.
1: Here's where we are.
0: It was kind of like, happy Mother's Day message, which could, you know, some can construe as pretty dark. And then the end is like, again, happy Mother's Day.
1: That's right.
0: But that's kind of what, you know, that's just sometimes that just happens. Yeah. There's something, way to get around that. So I really enjoyed it.
1: Really good.
0: Fascinating. Book. I really like digging into especially books in the Old Testament because a lot of us spend so much time in the New Testament for good reason. All right, so your turn. You text us 79008, sum it up, 10 words or less, and we'll share some of yours coming up.
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6: We used to have people bring casseroles to us when we were going through a hard time. Do y'all even know what a casserole is? Like, cream of chicken soup and sour cream on anything makes a casserole. And y'all all need to learn about that. That's how we used to live. Like, we used to take care of each other, even in my lifetime. And now, guess what people call that? They call that an interruption. They call that, I don't want to impose. I don't want to bother you. And y'all, because we are not bothering each other and we've set such great boundaries with all our relationships, we don't even know what it looks like to love each other anymore. Knock on a door for the rest of your life. Know your neighbors. Because you know what you crave? You actually want to be needed. It feels good to be needed because need facilitates connection.
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0: homesick for heaven. It's Phil Wickham. All right, your turn to sum up the sermon in 10 words or less.
1: Air One, good morning. We're Dan and Michelle.
0: First, I got to share this text. It's not a sum up, but it's really, really cool because sometimes we think of these things to do on the air and we don't know how it's going to land.
1: Yep.
0: We have no idea. This person says, as a mom of 9, I have started using sum up the sermon. Yeah, I know. I thought the same thing. Ooh. Michelle just gave me that look like 9.
1: God bless you, mama.
0: 9. She says, for my kids in the car ride home from church, this helps prevent one kiddo from telling the entire story. And then the other ones who heard the same message say, well, he said this, she said that. So now I have nothing to say. Instead, we frame it as 10 words or less. How did God speak to you today?
1: Oh, I love that.
0: Yeah. She says it's been a game changer for our car ride home because it takes the emphasis off the story itself and how God is talking to them through it. Now they all have something different to say.
1: And something to add, maybe, or share that someone else didn't see.
0: Yeah.
1: Or didn't hear. I love that.
0: Thank you for texting us that. What a nice.
1: That's cool.
0: What a great thing you're doing. All right. We're summing them up. 79008 and keep them coming. We'll share some more later on. Got a lot though. It's great. First one, Jesus is bigger than all your problems.
1: Amen.
0: Got to believe it.
1: Got to remind yourself of it.
0: He is. It's the truth. You just got to believe it. Got to move forward. All right. This is great. Sovereignty is not in my job description. In Christ, all things hold together.
1: Yes.
0: Beautiful. We know this, right? But wow, never really considered it. And how timely for Mother's Day yesterday. Jesus loves you just as much as he loved his mom. What?
1: Wow.
0: Wow. It's quite the thought. And one more really spoke to me. I know it will speak to you no matter what you're going through. Take these words and just hold on to them all day, okay? Your words matter. Tell your mountain how big your God is. Don't tell your God how big your mountain is.
1: Love it.
0: That is really good.

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0: Worship at home, the office, the car.
1: Yeah, she could keep going, but let's cut to the chase. 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

0: Turn it to praise. What are you going through right now? Turn it to praise. There's Seth Schleter. And if you get lonely while traveling, one hotel has possibly a solution.
1: Error one, we're Dan and Michelle.
0: I didn't say it was a good solution.
1: Oh.
0: And I'm not saying it's a bad solution.
1: What are you saying, Dan?
0: It's a solution. Possibly. Guppy Love. What they're doing, this hotel chain, is a service where guests can rent a goldfish for their room to reduce loneliness while traveling. I mean, how attached do y'all get to your fish? For real.
1: Yeah, I don't know. I've never been.
0: I mean, some of you listening right now have a fish that you are passionate about. I mean, maybe you talk to that fish and you have like some kind of connection. Maybe the fish comes to the glass, knows your face, and you guys have this dial. I don't know. I've never been much of a fish guy.
1: Fish kisses.
0: Don't even like to really eat fish. I'm not a big fish person necessarily. Just wondering.
1: Let me talk about eating fish.
0: Well, I know. We're not eating goldfish over here.
1: No.
0: But yeah, they provide the bowl. They provide the food and they have a tiny care guide.
1: I think it's kind of sweet, especially maybe for people who travel often. It's like you have somebody there waiting for you when you get back to your room.
0: Right. Goldfish have like a memory of, what do they say, 3 seconds?
1: Yeah.
0: Hey, you seem nice. Why are you dropping dandruff in my water? Ooh, that's food. You're the best. I love you. The next day, ooh, someone new. You're dropping something in my bowl. Ooh, it's food. I love you. They never get sad, do they?
1: No.
0: It's a treat, literally, every single day.

0: Some say she's so smart, she finishes the crossword in ink
1: before it's printed.
0: Are you smarter than Michelle?
2: I mean, come on, that's next level. Did you win last time? I can't remember back to Friday.
3: I did win.
2: Okay, so...
3: We went into overtime, didn't we?
2: I don't remember. We had a weekend in between.
3: Yeah,
2: forgive me, I don't remember.
3: Well, that's how I'm going to remember it.
2: All right, so she won on Friday. That means no matter what, you're getting the Air One exclusive morning show coffee mug. Yes. And we're adding a second prize to it because Michelle apparently won on Friday.
3: That's my story and I'm sticking to it.
2: You all remember, of course, because you listen to literally every second of our show, don't you?
3: Some of you take notes.
2: I don't believe that for a moment. All right, so we are looking for caller 5 right now. You do have to have a couple minutes to play, okay? 888-946-2471.
3: You said that way too fast.
2: Did I really? Looking for caller 5, okay? 888-946-2471. Prove that you are indeed smarter than Michelle. Call right now.
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1: Hi, Kimberly. You're caller number 5.
3: Yay.
1: Where are you calling from, Kimberly?
2: Humble, Texas.
3: Humble.
1: Ah, okay.
3: Because we don't like H's in Humble, Texas.
1: That's how you know someone's moved there from out of town or visiting, right? They say it wrong.
3: All right, Kimberly, you have a couple minutes to play?
2: Yes.
3: Okay, so what we're going to do is we're going to kick Michelle out of the room. Oh. She's got to be out of earshot here.
1: Good luck, Kimberly.
3: Goodbye, Michelle.
2: Bye-bye.
3: All right. If you don't know, Kimberly, I'm going to give you 3 questions and, fairly simple. Whoever gets the most wins, all right?
2: Okay.
3: And no matter what, you're getting that coffee mug. All right, let's start with a true or false. True or false, Kimberly, sea otters hold hands while they sleep so they don't drift apart.
2: False?
3: It's actually true. It's really sweet. Really, really sweet. Okay, no problem. Still have 2 more questions. You're going to tell me which planet is known for having the largest volcano in the solar system. And I will tell you, it's not planet Earth.
2: Oh, I thought this was going to be multiple choice.
3: No.
2: Mars?
3: Mars is it. Yep. Yep. In fact, Olympus Mons is what it's called, is nearly 3 times taller than Mount Everest. My goodness. Okay. Your final question is, in fact, a multiple choice. Okay. So here it is. Final question is a multiple choice. Here it is. What's the only bird known to fly backward? Is it A, hummingbird, B, falcon, or C, penguin?
2: Hummingbird?
3: Yeah, hummingbird. 2 out of 3. I was a little worried at first, but you got 2 out of 3. Let's see how Michelle does. We're going to get back to worship, play a couple songs, and when we come back, we'll test her knowledge and see how you, Kimberly, compare. That's coming up next.
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6: I want to share a powerful reminder from Matthew 25 about staying spiritually prepared. In Matthew 25, Jesus tells the story of 10 virgins who went out to meet the bridegroom. 5 were wise and 5 were foolish. The 5 wise ones brought extra oil for their lamps, but the foolish ones did not. When the bridegroom was delayed, the foolish virgins' lamps ran out of oil and they weren't ready for him when he arrived. Here's the thing. The lamp alone isn't enough. It's the oil that keeps it burning. In the same way, we shouldn't just show up in life with the appearance of faith. We need the Holy Spirit to fill us up and keep our light shining. The wise virgins were prepared because they made sure that they had extra oil. It wasn't someone else's job to fill their lamps. It was their own responsibility to be ready. So friend, what about you? Are you making sure your lamp is filled with the oil of the Holy Spirit? Stay ready and keep your light burning brightly.
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7: In a world that's constantly asking questions, 1 Peter 3:15 gently challenges us. You must worship Christ as Lord of your life, and if someone asks about your hope, be ready to explain it. That doesn't mean having all the right words. It just means living in a way that points back to Him. Your peace, your kindness, your steady hope, it might be the very thing that makes someone else ask why. I'm Lacey, and that's your verse of the day at Air One. Worship now.

0: Time to find out if you are smarter than Michelle.
1: Come on in, Michelle.
2: Okay, Kimberly, how'd you do?
1: Whatever. You got 2 out of 3.
2: That's not bad at all. Hey, that's good.
1: All right, Kimberly. Now we're going to be able to hear you, so don't help her. Okay, we're going to give her the same 3 questions.
2: Okay,
1: Michelle, prove that you're smarter than yourself. True or false? Sea otters hold hands while they sleep so they don't drift apart.
2: Oh my goodness, that sounds adorable. True.
1: It is true. They are adorable. You kidding me?
2: They have hands. Flippers.
1: They have hands-ish. They are so cute. Have you seen the TikToks? I digress. All right.
2: I'm going to go down that rabbit hole, though, after this.
1: The only clue I'm going to give you for this next one, Michelle, is it's not planet Earth, okay? So here it is. Which planet is known for having the largest volcano in the solar system?
2: The largest volcano. This isn't multiple choice?
1: No.
2: Okay.
1: It's one we've explored a lot.
2: Mars?
1: Not with people, but with like little robots. Yep.
2: Okay.
1: All right, you're 2 for 2. If you get this last one, you're going to beat Kimberly. That's not going to make her happy. But no matter what, she gets the coffee mug.
2: That's right. She's a winner with the coffee mug.
1: Multiple choice, Michelle. What is the only bird known to fly backward? Is it A, hummingbird, B, falcon, or C, penguin?
2: Why are you laughing?
1: Because penguins, I mean.
2: I'm going to say hummingbird.
1: Yeah, that's it.
2: Yeah? Yep. Okay. Because they go so fast, they have to go forward and backward,
1: 3 for 3.
2: Right?
1: Kimberly, that means you're not smarter, Michelle, today, but we are going to send you an Air One coffee mug, okay?
3: Thank you.

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0: God, I'm just grateful. Elevation worship. Are you feeling lovable today?
1: Erwin, we're Deanna Michelle.
0: Did you look in the mirror this morning? Man, I am lovable.
1: I don't think I thought about it.
0: Would you feel lovable today?
1: Yeah.
0: If you think about it right now?
1: Yeah.
0: Wow, that's a trait. I think it's great. That is a trait right there. Just one of the things I definitely struggle with. Michelle knows all too well. I never feel lovable, right? And I think a lot of you might feel that way.
1: Dan definitely struggles with being worthy.
0: Right. Worthy's one word. Mm-hmm. Not really, don't really matter. You know, I think a lot of us are in that camp. I've been monitoring my, how I talk to myself, because I have a lot of conversations with myself. I'm not very kind. And I'm not saying it starts with that, but that's certainly something that contributes to that. Right. And I actually did something different for me. I reached out to one of our Air One pastors here. We have Pastor Val on the air now every week. And we have a lot of pastors here. And I've been talking to one of our pastors, and he sent me this meme. And I just kind of wanted to share it with you because some of you may be feeling unlovable. It goes along with Mondays. It says this: every day, God thinks of you.
1: Mm.
0: Let's personalize this. So replace you with whatever your name is, okay? Every hour, God looks after you.
1: Mm.
0: Every minute, God cares for you. And finally, because every second, he loves you. Jeremiah 31:3 says, long ago, the Lord said to Israel, I have loved you, my people, with an everlasting love. With unfailing love, I have drawn you to myself. Isn't that beautiful?
1: Oh, see, you are lovable.
0: No matter what you're telling yourself, and if you're telling yourself lies like that, yeah, exactly. You are lovable.

0: Yes, it is. Really is Amazing Grace. There's Phil Wickham and Crowder. Air One, we're Dan and Michelle.
1: There are two kinds of parents in this world.
0: Two.
1: Those who let their kids win and those who don't.
0: We're the latter.
1: I used to be the latter.
0: We're kind of the latter.
1: Win at all costs.
0: Right.
1: Listen,
0: teach them lessons.
1: When they were three and we were playing Candyland, you're going down.
0: Yeah. But did I flip the table?
1: I really surprised myself yesterday. I did not get my garage cleaned for Mother's Day.
0: No.
1: Instead, we cleaned our kids' Glocks at pickleball after church.
0: Mm-hmm.
1: Dan and I took on the two kids. It just seems to be the fairest distribution and the most competitive play when we do it like that.
0: Mm-hmm.
1: And Dan and I were just like working together really, really, really well. So
0: in sync.
1: We were up 2-0. And I got to tell you, my son, a lot like his mom, not very happy.
0: No.
1: We played a third game. Dan and I were up 10-9. You play till 11. It was hard fought. When Dan looks over at me and softly says, "Are we really going to do this?" And I was like, oh, hadn't even crossed my mind to not to
0: of
1: win.
0: Of course it hadn't.
1: So instead of hitting them with one of my mediocre serves, I served the ball out of bounds intentionally, giving them the serve.
0: And I didn't know that at the time.
1: We had a few more volleys. They had to win by two, and they did truly win after that. And y'all, our kids celebrated like they won the Super Bowl.
0: Yes, they did. And then I instantly regretted it.
1: They were jumping up and down.
0: Oh, sit down.
1: Hugging. Happy dance.
0: Settle.
1: In your face.
0: Yeah.
1: But it made it all worth it because they left on a high note, and so did I, which was maybe the best loss I've ever had, my kids winning. So we want to find out, what's the norm here, parents? Quick text poll. It's anonymous. Mm-hmm. Do you let your kids win? Yes or no?
0: Now, I know there are going to be some non-parents that are like, never. I'm never letting my... You know what? We used to kind of be the same way.
1: Yeah.
0: And we still are for the most part.
1: Yeah. It made it more fun.
0: It did.
1: And maybe they'll want to play us again.
0: She didn't want to ruin the day.
1: All right. Text poll 79008. Do you let your kids win? Yes or no?
0: Okay.
1: We'll share those results next.
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3: Hey, this is Seth Schleter, and this is the story behind the song for Valley of Worship. 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The song came from choosing to trust that God was still in the midst of everything, that we don't always get answers, but we always get his presence, and that he's with us in the valleys, and so you can still choose to worship him there.
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7: In a world that's constantly asking questions, 1 Peter 3:15 gently challenges us. You must worship Christ as Lord of your life, and if someone asks about your hope, be ready to explain it. That doesn't mean having all the right words. It just means living in a way that points back to him. Your peace, your kindness, your steady hope, it might be the very thing that makes someone else ask why. I'm Lacey, and that's your verse of the day at Air One. Worship now.

0: Friends at Lauren Daigle. Believe for it. Hey, everyone. Hey, we're Dan and Michelle.
1: Did something yesterday I never thought I would do. Let our kids have the opportunity to win. Now, we didn't throw the final pickleball game.
0: Although you questioned my last shot, and unfortunately,
1: we were confessing this morning out of earshot, and I said, yes, I served, I don't know if you know this, but I served out of bounds intentionally to give them the serve, but then we played them hard, maybe a little bit of the foot off the gas, but I mean, they won. We just gave them the opportunity, and that is so unlike me because I am incredibly competitive. And I never even thought about giving them that opportunity until Dan was like, are we really, we're really going to do this? Win three games in a row?
0: Yeah. They're going to go home and not be enjoying the rest of the day for sure.
1: So we put it out to a text poll, 79008. What kind of parent are you? Do you let your kids win at 79008?
0: 70% said no.
1: Oh, okay.
0: I love some of the comments. First one says, heck no. And boy, am I glad we didn't, because now they're 21, 19, and 17, and they crush my husband and I at everything with no mercy. So at least I had a good run. The older we get, the better we were.
1: Oh, probably true.
0: Yeah, I know there's life lessons and all that. It's just, I don't know. The older I get as a parent, it's like, it's not that important to me anymore. But
1: it was more fun for everybody that they won the last game.
0: This person not giving up at all says absolutely not. And now my grandkids will learn of my wrath. I love your attitude. I really do. I think that's awesome. And we were playing pickleball, if you missed that. This last text says, beat your kids once, they become adults, especially in pickleball. I am a pickleball pro and let them build their confidence by winning when they are young. And you're a pro, so we know that you could beat them at any second you want to.
1: Yep.
0: Another news, I didn't even know there was pickleball pros. That's pretty cool.
1: Yeah.
0: That sounds kind of fun. Fear turns to worship,
2: tears turn to praise. It's always the right song at the right moment that y'all are playing when I'm listening. It's crazy. Yeah, you've been so, so, so, so, so, so good. It's an affirmation that we're doing something right and there's good that's coming out of listening to Air One.
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5: 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Whitestone Messages with Torrin Wells.
6: There's one king. Nobody voted him in. Nobody can vote him out. There's one Lord. He establishes himself as the leader of the cosmos, the universe, and the earth. God is so great and so big, he stretched out the expanse of the universes and then put the earth as his footstool. So what we're walking around on, Jesus is just relaxed on. Just, that's how big the God is that you serve. Don't let any other kingdom try to pull your allegiance away from the one true king, the one who reigns forever. Because one day the UK is going to crumble, and one day America's going to crumble.

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1: 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The worship is back.
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1: I mean, I didn't realize that it was like literally 7 days a week, 365 days a year.
2: Air One, worship now.

0: One thing remains. His love never fails. Christian Stanfill. Hey, you ever say I love you to somebody that you weren't supposed to say I love you to?
1: Erwin, we're Dan and Michelle.
0: It happens.
1: Yeah.
0: Don't beat yourself up, but it can be mortifying.
1: I still remember when Dan said I love you to the In-N-Out person taking his order.
0: I did do that on purpose because it did sound like she said, okay, that'll be $15 the window. I love you. It sounded like she said it.
1: Love you too.
0: I was like, great, thanks. Love you too. You know? And then they, everybody in the car, because I'm always trying to make people laugh, and especially my own family, they were so embarrassed as we drove up to that first window to pay, and I was there for it.
1: Awkward.
0: It really did sound like she said that. Anyway, this actually happened. This is just like humanity in peak form. Because she put this online. She says, accidentally said I love you at the end of a call with an important client, not the boss, yesterday. Goes on to say, I heard him giggle as I hung up and I was mortified.
1: Okay, well, at least they laughed.
0: Yeah. Today, I saw he emailed me this. Let me read you the email he sent. Now, this is an important client, Probably pays half the salary here. Says, hey, just wanted to say I didn't mean to laugh at you when you accidentally signed off our call with a I love you. I just found it funny because I've definitely done that before and I know it happens. Says, I'm glad you have enough love in your life that your response comes naturally.
1: If anything,
0: you should be proud of that.
1: That is such a good way to look at that.
0: Says, have a great weekend. We'll follow up about my call on Wednesday as discussed. No
1: love
0: harm,
1: you.
0: No foul. Yeah, just don't do it again. That's weird.

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0: It's a lot in that one. So much is called, so much to be thankful for, grateful for, Life Church worship. Let's sum up some more sermons.
1: Air One. Good morning. We're Dan and Michelle.
0: In 10 words or less. We did this earlier, got a lot of text, so I wanted to share just a few more.
1: It's a great
0: 7908
1: reminder to recall the service from yesterday. And I love it too, because we're getting some of the goodness and the nuggets of wisdom from your church service that we didn't attend.
0: Like bump ticker theology, a little. And the last two are really just so powerful. So good. First one, Denise in Illinois says, God always answers prayer.
1: Yes.
0: It's true. Not always the answer we want.
1: Right.
0: I mean, there's a...
1: But always for our good.
0: People do use that term unanswered prayers. It's like, nope, there aren't any. Yes, no, not yet. Always an answer. Take a listen to this. And, you know, because yesterday was Mother's Day. So obviously this makes sense from some of the sermon from yesterday's service. Have faith like you want your kids to have. I really like that.
1: Wow. That's a powerful reminder for moms and dads.
0: Yeah. I mean, no pressure. And I'm sure you're living it out. Sometimes you just feel like you're not doing enough. We get that as parents. And Nikki in Weatherford, Texas, turn up the radio and hear these words, because it may speak to you right now, because it definitely spoke to me. You were created on purpose for His purpose.
1: I love that.
0: Yes. That's so good.

0: feel about the worship on Air One?
1: 10 out of 10. 10 out of 10.
2: I was going to say 11, but 10's good.
0: Air One. Worship now.

0: truth. Honey in the Rock, there's Brooke Litterwood. Some of you are just flat out old school and won't let your kids beat you at anything.
1: Airblend, we're Dan and Michelle.
0: I respect it. I am not slamming on it. Some of you are reading between the lines. There's no lines, nothing to read between.
1: That's how I used to be till yesterday.
0: Kind of get it. We didn't throw the game. We were playing pickleball. We just kind of, I don't know.
1: We gave them serve back. So yeah. I was the second server. I served out of bounds. So they had two opportunities to then score points and win.
0: For the record, it was hard. My fault. My last shot is what lost us.
1: Which I asked him this morning.
0: Absolutely not. I didn't. That was just I had a mistake.
1: It
0: was
1: didn't just, do it on purpose.
0: No, I don't think that's in my DNA to just throw it on purpose. Unfortunately, I did want them to win. Yeah. Oddly enough, I just didn't want to let them.
1: Good.
0: Wanted them to earn it, I guess. Too. I don't know. I'm conflicted. I'm really conflicted because those of you that said absolutely not, I kind of get it. We talked about this earlier. I understand it. I really do.
1: Oh, my son and I would play ping pong and I would destroy him and he would be so upset. And I was like, buddy, this, and now I can't beat him.
0: Yeah. He's got some spin thing.
1: Yeah.
0: I mean,
1: it's ridiculous.
0: Life is not
1: going to
0: let you win. You have to earn everything you get out there. Right.
1: So you'd hope.
0: Well, that's the way it's supposed to go.
1: Exactly.
0: I loved Candace's comment from Northwest Arkansas. She says, depends on the game. She says, dominoes? Absolutely not. I've never played dominoes, by the way. She says, they have to earn that if they want to beat the Dominator.
1: The Dominator.
0: Yeah. She says, that's the title bestowed by my grandpa on the family champion.
1: I love that.
0: She says, he taught my cousins and I how to play, so that game is near and dear to my heart. The Dominator. But other games, I don't care as much about. Sure, I'll let them win. Gives them confidence boost to beat their mama. Yeah, I kind of get that. Like, I need to figure out a way to just make Monopoly a shorter game. Like, by the time you actually lose that game, you're like, oh, thank goodness. I am done.
1: Right?
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4: 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This is Nate from Elevation Rhythm, and this is the heart behind our song, Washed. The Bible says that we were once far off, but because of the blood of Jesus, we are now near. And so this song is a massive celebration of what Jesus did on the cross and the fact that he did not stay there, but he rose with victory, and now we get to live life with him. 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
6: In a world that's constantly asking questions, 1 Peter 3:15 gently challenges us. You must worship Christ as Lord of your life, and if someone asks about your hope, be ready to explain it. That doesn't mean having all the right words. It just means living in a way that points back to Him. Your peace, your kindness, your steady hope, it might be the very thing that makes someone else ask why. I'm Lacey, and that's your verse of the day at Air One. Worship now.

0: called The Author. That's Brandon Lake and Nick Jonas. Okay, so if you have a hard time with salt intake and you want to cut that down, we have some new technology for you.
1: I love salt.
0: Yeah.
1: Air One, we're Dan and Michelle.
0: I'm the president of the fan club.
1: Mm-hmm.
0: I was actually happy with my latest doctor visit because they said you're low on sodium intake. I'm like, how is that even possible? Well, and their warning is always, don't go crazy.
1: Dan since fixed that.
0: Because I will go crazy. Do you remember a few years ago, actually a Kevin James movie made fun of this, but there was this spoon that did like a... It would like shake in your mouth if you're eating too fast.
1: Yeah.
0: Do you remember that thing?
1: It was like a fork, wasn't it?
0: Oh, yeah. Maybe you're right. Maybe it was a fork. Like the vibrating spoon. We've got a new spoon on the market specifically designed for people that eat too much salt. Company has created a tiny electric spoon designed to make food taste saltier without adding the extra salt. So it's a good sort of like technology, right?
1: I mean, yes, but I mean, like, I don't eat a lot of food with a spoon.
0: It's true. Now we're back to that.
1: I was just saying, like, should it be a fork?
0: Should it be a vibrating fork, Dan? What's your problem? I don't know. Maybe they have the fork version. I have no idea.
1: Like, oh, you know what? Ice cream or the cereal needs a salty taste.
0: Cereal. You know what?
1: We didn't even set the table with the spoon.
0: Stop it. This is a good thing. And you're just like making fun of that. Stop.
1: This coffee's salty. I used the wrong spoon. Seriously, people over five eat with forks.
0: I can't even with her. The spoon uses a mild electric current to stimulate taste buds. Stop laughing. This is real. Okay? Don't put it in the dishwasher. This could be bad. Testers that have used the spoon say foods like soup. You don't eat that with a fork, do you?
1: Nope.
0: Or rice, which is...
1: I don't eat that with a spoon.
0: Which is like, I don't know, water in food form.
1: I feel like that's a fork food.
0: Tastes noticeably more flavorful. You could now eat it with a spoon. You tore that apart, didn't you?
1: You know what these mashed potatoes need? A salt spoon.
0: Well, that's accurate. Anyway, I'm over here going, we've officially entered the future when your spoon has software updates.
1: Right?
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8: Can I tell you something that'll never stop changing lives? It's the power of the cross. The cross isn't just a symbol. It's a declaration that your sins forgiven, your shame erased, your past redeemed. On that hill, Jesus didn't just die. He won. He defeated sin. He defeated death. He crushed the darkness and opened the door to eternal life. The cross is where love bled so hope could rise. It's where God said, you're worth it. So when life gets heavy, look to the cross. That's where power lives. That's where you come alive. Well, I want to encourage you to get rooted in God's word.
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0: Hold on to that. Feels good, doesn't it? Washed. You are clean. Elevation Rhythm. Here's what we learned today.
1: Air One, we're Deanna Michelle.
0: I am obsessed with sea otters. We learned that sea otters hold hands when they sleep so they don't drift apart.
1: I think that is like the sweetest thing I've heard all day.
0: You have to see the video. Somebody sent me a video of these two sea otters, and sure enough, just one of them just grabs the other one's hand, and they look at each other and they close their eyes, and there's a video of they kind of edited it so they show them sleeping later on. I mean, it is adorable.
1: It makes so much sense, because could you imagine like going to sleep with your person and then you wake up, you're like, where are you?
0: Where's Larry?
1: Larry's downstream and you're upstream.
0: Larry's hanging out with the beavers. It's a nice dam y'all built, you know, and you can't, then you're like separated. Maybe you get adopted by the beavers. It's a whole thing. So they have to hold hands.
1: I don't know
0: why the mind went there.
1: Smart.
0: It's so cute.
1: Like, God's design is so cool.
0: I'm so mad that I live in a landlocked state like Tennessee. I can't have a sea otter as a pet.
1: Well, you'd have to have two.
0: There's all, you know what? Going back to Pastor Val, there's a hope that there'll be sea otters in heaven, right?
1: Yes, that's my hope.
0: Oh, boy. I know. I'll stop now. Have an awesome day. Lacey's coming to next.

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Hey, happy Monday. So thankful that you chose to spend part of your day worshiping with us. Let's get this day started off right, why don't we?

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1: Yeah, I gotta have a few words with that fifth doctor, as she obviously hasn't worshipped here yet.
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It's pretty sweet.

0: If you're anything like me, this is the busiest season. And you feel like you look at your calendar like, how am I going to do this all? I don't know, but I can somehow, right? I want to encourage you, if you're in this busy season of life, to pause. Every day, take time and pause intentionally to thank God for the busy. Because a lot of times I think we miss it. We get so busy and we just drown in the busyness. And then we look back and we're like, whoa, that was crazy. Instead of saying like, whoa, God, thank you for all of the ways that you showed up in my busy season. Thank you for carrying me right through my busy season. I look back at all the seasons of my life that I've survived so far. And I look back and I'm like, God really carried me through. And he wants to carry you too. So make sure in all the busyness and all the graduations and graduation parties and end of school year events and beginning of summer kickoffs and VBS that you pause and thank God for all of it.
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0: Have you ever asked yourself, what is all this for? Like, why am I doing all of this? It's Air One. I am Lacey, and maybe you live a very mundane schedule. You feel like you do the same thing every day, right? You eat the same thing for breakfast, and you go to the same job, and then you go to the gym after your job, and you go home, and you eat dinner, and you go to sleep. Like, and you live the same day ever over and over again. You're like, what is all this for? I have had that thought as well. I want to encourage you. You're not alone, okay? And you wonder, what is all this for? Well, you think about the purpose of our lives, and I think we're often searching, right? You're like, what was I made for? What is my purpose? Well, I'm here to tell you. You're like, wait, are you qualified? Do you have a degree? No, but I know that scripture tells us what we're here to do, and it's to know God and to make him known and to love him, right? And to make disciples. And that's pretty much it. So if you're doing that, you're doing a great job. You're living in your purpose. And this morning I was in a meeting with my bosses, and in the middle of our meeting, this precious sound that I love to hear went off. And it is the salvation bell that rings in our building every time somebody gets saved over the phones. And it just reminded me, like, this is what we're here to do. We're here to see people come to know Jesus. We're here to love God and to know God, but also to make him known and make disciples. And if we do that, mission accomplished.
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3: C.S. Lewis said that there are two errors we can fall into when it comes to talking about the devil. One is to disbelieve in their existence. The other is to believe, but to feel an excessive and unhealthy interest in them. And the devil is happy with either of these errors. Something like 43% of the American people say they do not believe in the devil. Even among self-described Christians, 40% don't think there's a literal being called Satan who's trying to destroy us. Well, I would wonder where you're getting that information, considering the New Testament alone has 250 references to the enemy. There are only 260 chapters in the Bible, so almost once per chapter, we're being told that we do have an adversary. I think the devil would be happy for us to not believe he's there, because then he's the most dangerous. But we're to keep our eyes on Jesus and to walk closely with him, knowing that he will swiftly crush Satan under our feet.
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0: In a world that's constantly asking questions, 1 Peter 3:15 gently challenges us. You must worship Christ as Lord of your life, and if someone asks about your hope, be ready to explain it. That doesn't mean having all the right words. It just means living in a way that points back to him. Your peace, your kindness, your steady hope, it might be the very thing that makes someone else ask why. I'm Lacey, and that's your verse of the day at Air One. Worship now.

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0: Maybe you love Mother's Day and it was like the best day of your life. Like maybe you're a mom and you have 900 kids and you're like, they're all awesome. And they gave me the perfect gift. They said the perfect thing. And my husband gave me the perfect gift that he did not buy the morning of. Maybe that's the case for you. Or maybe Mother's Day is not a fun time and you did not have a good day. It's Air One. I'm Lacey. And I just want to speak to the people that maybe didn't have the best Mother's Day. And I want to let you know that you are not alone. You are super not alone, and that you're loved. I know that for some, Mother's Day is like so painful because you have wanted to be a mom for such a long time, and that is not your present reality. Mother's Day is so painful for some because you lost your mom recently, or it could be 10 years ago and it's still painful. I also know that Mother's Day can just be a hard time if you have a strained relationship with your mom, or maybe, you know, like my mom lost her son last year, you know? So Mother's Day is hard because you still have living children, but one is gone and it's hard. So whatever your reality is, for whatever reason that Mother's Day was hard for you, I just want to speak to that and say, hey, you are not alone.
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4: 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Phil Wickham here. I've got a song out called It Really Is Amazing Grace. I'm just taking that beautiful hymn that we all know and love, Amazing Grace, added a new chorus and a new bridge to it, written by a slave trader. And in the middle of a storm, he cried out to God, saying, God, if you help me, I give my life to you. And he went on to becoming a pastor and a minister. 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
6: I've always struggled. 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And I found your station, and I don't know. It was just like light. 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
0: In a world that's constantly asking questions, 1 Peter 3:15 gently challenges us. You must worship Christ as Lord of your life, and if someone asks about your hope, be ready to explain it. That doesn't mean having all the right words. It just means living in a way that points back to Him. Your peace, your kindness, your steady hope, it might be the very thing that makes someone else ask why. I'm Lacey, and that's your verse of the day at Air One. Worship now.

0: Have you ever forgotten to wish someone a happy birthday, or I guess yesterday was Mother's Day, a happy Mother's Day or something of the sort? It's Air One. I'm Lacey, and I need to know I'm not alone here. Okay, send me a text, 79008. You can text me about this or just text me in general. Always would love to hear from you. But I did the unthinkable, the unforgivable. I forgot about my best friend's birthday. And I know what you're thinking. You're like, well, you're not really a good best friend. It's like, okay, true. You don't need to tell me that. I already know. But my best friend, Kim, her birthday was on Saturday. And typically we live in the same state. Okay. So give me grace here. This is the first year we don't live in the same state. So typically we live in the same state and I'm going out with her and celebrating her birthday or going to her house and doing cake with her family. But this is the first time we've lived in different states on her birthday. And so on Saturday it was her birthday and the whole day came and almost went completely out. And I have it in my calendar even. Like, it's in my calendar. I didn't look and my mind was distracted and I was going through some stuff. Anyways, forgot it was her birthday completely. And that night I realized, oh, yep, it's her birthday. So I texted her, you know, a million times over. I'm sorry. Happy birthday. She's like, girl, it is okay. Like, this is not the end of the world. And I know it's not the end of the world, but it does feel that way. So I'm sorry, Kim. Happy birthday, Kim. We love you, girl.
1: It's always the right song at the right moment that y'all are playing when I'm listening. It's crazy. Yeah, you've been so, so, so, so,
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1: This worship is just really awesome.
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4: 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This is a secret. It's from the Bible. It says, do not worry about tomorrow because tomorrow has enough worry on its own. And I've learned the secret of living in the present day, just with what it contains and not worrying about tomorrow and not worrying about yesterday, but just today, just being in today and accomplishing the tasks for today and believing that God's going to give me enough for today. It changes your life. It simplifies us down to what we can handle. And it's true. Tomorrow has enough trouble in it. So I hope you're today. God has met your needs and he has been enough for you. And I bet he has.
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It's Air One. Same. I came to praise. I love that song. It's Alleluia, Elevation Worship. My favorite part is he says, "Devil, get out of my way. I came to praise." That's what we're here to do.

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0: If you find yourself looking at the world around us and the news and all the things happening and the chaos that is constantly around us, and you find yourself in a state of fear, I just want to talk to you for a second. Just want to get in the car with you. Can I just talk to you about that for a minute? It's Air One. I am Lacey, and you are so not alone. What I want to encourage you with is the Bible says 365 times, do not fear. That's enough for one per day of the year. And I'm going to grab onto that do not fear today, and I'm going to grip it for dear life. And if you're doing the same, then good. We have each other. We can link arms together and not be afraid, because God has told us that we shouldn't be. One of my favorite scriptures is when Jesus says, in this world, you will have trouble, but take heart, for I have overcome the world. There are so many times in scripture where we are kind of promised and told, like, it's going to be hard. It's not going to be very fun. And thank God that the scriptures that tell us that never end with, this is going to be hard, period. No, it says, this is going to be hard, but I am with you. I am for you. I am guiding your life. So if you find yourself in a state of fear today, you don't have to fear, because he is with us. He is for us, and he's overcome the world.
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6: 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Me and my husband were going through a really hard time when he was in the military. 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Air One just really helped me get through that.
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0: In a world that's constantly asking questions, 1 Peter 3:15 gently challenges us. You must worship Christ as Lord of your life, and if someone asks about your hope, be ready to explain it. That doesn't mean having all the right words. It just means living in a way that points back to him. Your peace, your kindness, your steady hope, it might be the very thing that makes someone else ask why. I'm Lacey, and that's your verse of the day at Air One. Worship now.

0: I think one of the best things that the Lord has ever taught me is to be willing to go back and apologize. It's Air One. I am Lacey. And in my early years in ministry, so, you know, this was probably 10 years ago now, I started as an intern and was working, you know, on staff at a church and had to work closely with a lot of people. And I had never done that before. And so I found very quickly that I struggle to work on a team. I'm very autonomous. I'm very independent. And I'm very honest and bold and upfront. And in my early years, when I didn't know how to rein that in or how to appropriately respond to things, et cetera, it would come off as very like abrasive and intense. And so a lot of times my leaders who really loved me and poured into me would sit me down and be like, hey, that kind of came across wrong. I think you should apologize, you know, things like that. So one of the best things that I think the Lord, like walking with God and learning about him and learning about Jesus as his earthly ministry, was that Jesus just reeked of humility. And when you're humble and you're ready to just like openly receive criticism, constructive criticism, you're ready to receive the truth and you're also ready to apologize. I feel like that is one of the best gifts that we can give our coworkers, our teammates, our bosses, and even our friends.
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Hey, just in case no one's told you today, it's a really good day to have a good day. It's a really good day, actually, to praise God for another day. Let's do that now.

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1: I have felt the deepest loss. I have questioned if you could. And when it led me to the cross, only then I understood that even in the ruthless pain,

0: You never know what your words could mean to someone. It's Air One. I'm Lacey. If you have been around for any time at all, or at least since I got here, which wasn't that very long ago, actually, now that I think about it. But if you've been around, then you know that I think if you have a kind thought about someone, if you're thinking something nice about someone, you should always say it. If someone comes to your mind randomly throughout the day, you pause and you pray for them, send them a little text of encouragement. Like, I'm just super big on that idea that, like, if you're thinking something nice, just say it. Why wouldn't you say it? Even to a stranger, just say it. And I think that I didn't realize this kind of pours over into a lot of things. You don't really realize what the work that you do could mean to somebody else. So, you know, you think you're just stacking papers, you know, but to somebody else, you just made their whole afternoon 10 times easier because of the work that you did, you know? So never underestimate the power behind what you do. I got this text this morning from my friend in Sacramento, and she said, every song that you've played this morning, I needed to hear on my drive back to work. God is so good. And I've been feeling a little disconnected these last few days, but this music has brought me right back in. It just goes to show that you never know what the work that you're doing behind the scenes could be doing for somebody else. My heart belongs
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0: I've been thinking about this idea that offense sometimes causes us to write people off. Like someone will offend us once or twice or maybe three times, and then we're just done with them as a person. We're done with them as a friend. We're done with them as a coworker or whatever that looks like. It's Air One. I am Lacey, and maybe this isn't for you. Maybe you're perfect and offense doesn't really get to you. Maybe you have done the inner work, right, that it takes to not be offendable, which I just so respect people like that. And I have done a lot of that inner work as well. But I think like in my early years of being an adult, you know, 20, 21, like those years were really hard for me. And I think that people would offend me and I just write them off. I'd be like, whatever, done with them. They hurt my feelings. I don't want to be friends with them anymore. But you know, God, we offend him regularly and he's never done with us. Then thinking about the fact that his mercies are new for us every single morning, he gives us new mercies and new chances. But you and I don't operate that way because we're sinful humans, right? We're not capable of this like amazing unconditional love that God gives us. But I think to be more like Jesus, if we want to look more like him, we would be unoffendable. We would be willing to see past people's mistakes and forgive them. And, you know, forgiveness doesn't always mean access to our lives, right? But it does mean that we truly forgive in our hearts and let go of the offense.
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3: I want to remind you today of God's incredible grace and how he called you to live in the fullness of who you are in Christ. 1 John 1:9 says, if we confess our sins, he is faithful and just and will forgive us of our sins and purify us from unrighteousness. Let that sink in today, friend. If you're worried about living in the fullness of God and feel like it's just too big of a task to take on, know this, the hard part is already done. Jesus already paid the price for your transformation, and he didn't stop there. He sent his Holy Spirit to live in you, to convict your heart, guide you, and call you into a life of fullness. If you're tired of living in sin, lean into the blood of Jesus. If you feel convicted, thank God, because that means he's calling you to something greater. So don't be afraid to walk in the new life with Jesus. He offers you that. You're a walking miracle, and his grace is bigger than anything you can ever think of or anything you've ever done.
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0: In a world that's constantly asking questions, 1 Peter 3:15 gently challenges us. You must worship Christ as Lord of your life, and if someone asks about your hope, be ready to explain it. That doesn't mean having all the right words. It just means living in a way that points back to him. Your peace, your kindness, your steady hope, it might be the very thing that makes someone else ask why. I'm Lacey, and that's your verse of the day at Air One. Worship now.

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1: 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And CJ and Lauren on Air One. 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

0: Most adults are really just two people politely waiting to see who's going to cancel first. Like, nobody actually says it. But you can feel it in the text thread. Hey, we still on for tonight? Which really means, please say you're tired so we don't have to go.
1: Give me an out, please. I don't want to be the one to say it.
0: And the wild part is, we used to beg to hang out. Remember that? It was so fun. Now it's like, I love you, but also my couch has snacks and zero expectations, so. But here's the perspective I'm holding on to today. Some of the best moments in your life, they happen on the nights that you almost canceled. Think about it. The ones you showed up tired, you didn't feel like going, and somehow you left feeling lighter than when you walked in. So yeah, adulting is very hard. It's exhausting, for sure. But don't cancel everything, because the same God who meets you in the quiet also shows up in the moments that you almost skip.
1: There really is something to that whole community thing. I feel like that's probably why God talks pretty clearly about it. We are your friends, thankful to be part of your community, CJ and Lauren.
0: You so wise, God. I see you, dog. Listen, we're going to be here every single day, hoping that you'll show up. Because here is something that Lauren and I have figured out, and it's easy, it's simple, it's life. It is so much better when you're here, and we get the opportunity to worship through it together.

0: This is Air One Worship Now. We are CJ and Lauren. Time for a little good news that is going to make you happy. Good news that is going to make you smile. The following segment is called Jumpstart the Love. So you want to take a look at your clock right now. Know this, every single day at the same time, we push out a positive story that is specifically designed to make you smile. Lauren, would you, could you jumpstart the love?
1: Absolutely. A three-year-old's fearless kindness turned into the start of a beautiful friendship. You may know that I myself have a three-year-old son, so this naturally grabbed my attention. But this mom in Oklahoma took her three-year-old to McDonald's for a quick breakfast, and he noticed an older man sitting alone. He said, "Mom, where are his kids?" She said they were probably grown up, and she was explaining, but before she could even finish the sentence, he walked right over with his little bag, plopped down, and just started chatting with this man like they were old friends. The sweetest part, they actually ended up discovering a family connection and now plan to meet for a breakfast on a regular basis. Honestly, I think we could all learn something from that little boy.
0: Gotta love it, man. This is a great example of a message that we love to reinforce here on this show. And if you're new, please don't miss this. It goes like this. The world is full of nice people, and if you can't find one, then be one.
2: 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It's crazy.
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7: 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This is Chris Brown from Elevation Worship, and here is the heart behind our song. 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I woke up today to praise. 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Giving God praise, saying hallelujah.
5: Elevation Worship. 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
1: The almost impossible question of the day.
0: Super tough question coming your way. Lauren's going to get the first swing. If she gets it incorrect, we'll give you a chance to guess and play for yourself.
2: I won an argument with a three-year-old today, so I feel like victory's in my favor.
0: Yeah. Congratulations.
2: Thank you.
0: Okay, here's your question. According to research, 63% of people say this happens to them every single day. What is it?
2: 63%? I'm trying to think of something that happens daily in my life, and it happens to them. It's not a choice they make necessarily. Okay.
0: You think about that for a second. Here it is again. According to research, 63% of people say this happens to them every day. What is
2: it? I was going to say something about a family dynamic, but instead I'm pivoting to get a call about warranty, like those extended warranty things.
0: Let's lock in warranty.
2: I just got one of those for a dishwasher we've had far beyond the warranty. I'm like, no, I didn't want it then. I don't want it now. But I think over half of us get those on a daily basis.
0: If that's happening to you every day, man, you need worship in your life. That would be so annoying. No, not the answer we were looking for. But now we get to figure out if there's a genius who's listening to worship radio today. We'll take one call only.
2: 888-946-2471.
0: The almost impossible question of the day continues right after this.

0: This is Air One Worship Now. We are CJ and Lauren. It is time for part number two of our favorite,
1: the almost impossible question of the day.
0: What is your name and where are you calling from?
2: This is Riley from Decatur, Georgia again.
0: Well, yes,
3: Riley.
0: She's played before. That's right. Just outside of ATL. Well, what in the chicken and waffles is going on in here? Okay, here we go. You're going to play today again. Riley, you ready for your question?
2: Yep.
0: According to research, 63% of people say this happens to them every single day. What is it?
2: Sneezing.
3: Like, bless you.
0: There you go. Yeah. All right. Well, regardless of how this turns out, God bless you. Let's lock in that response.
3: That makes sense on a daily basis. I think that's where I got my own answer off, you know, but especially this time of year with allergies, there's a lot of sneezing going around. So come on, Riley.
0: Mm-mm.
3: I heard that sound effect, yeah.
0: But here's what I can tell you about Riley. She's great.
3: Luck is in her favor, by the way. Getting through twice is amazing.
0: I mean, we broadcast coast to coast. That's pretty impressive.
3: Yeah.
0: She's a dedicated listener. Thank you, Riley. We appreciate you. No, not the answer we were looking for, but here we go. 63% of people say this happens to them every single day. What is it? The answer is, they forget what day it is.
3: 63% of us?
0: Hey, man. That's valid.
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6: 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They saw a need and they took action.
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7: In a world that's constantly asking questions, 1 Peter 3:15 gently challenges us. 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Your peace, your kindness, your steady hope, it might be the very thing that makes someone else ask why. I'm Lacey, and that's your verse of the day at Air One. Worship now.
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0: And this would be...
1: Hi, my name's Mira, and I'm calling from Waco, Texas.
0: Of course you're calling from Texas. That's why you're in such a good mood, all that good barbecue. Fill in the blank. The world is full of nice people. If you can't find one...
1: Be one! Yes!

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0: Here's the thing about Mondays. We act like they're unbeatable. Like the second the alarm goes off, the day already owns us. All the emails and the traffic and the bad news and people acting weird before noon, that's Monday. And suddenly your peace is getting negotiated away by tiny little pieces all day long. I feel that. I feel that every Monday.
1: It's why they call it Case of the Mondays, right?
0: Yes. This is why I love worship music, okay? Because worship interrupts that spiral. It reminds you you're not a machine. You're not what went wrong this morning, and your entire identity is not tied to productivity. Monday doesn't get to decide who you are because God already did. And honestly, the truth that God already decided who you are, that hits harder than caffeine in the afternoon sometimes.
1: Any day of the week, not just on Fridays, but Mondays too. We are CJ and Lauren.
0: With an open invitation each and every day for you to join us so that we can worship through life together. Yeah.

0: Welcome to Air One. We are CJ and Lauren, and this next segment is designed to break down, you know, like a lesson for the kiddos inside the car. We call this Sunday School with CJ. So we're going to kind of remix the Air One verse of the day, which is always housed on air1.com.
1: Today's is from 1 Peter 3, verse 15. Instead, you must worship Christ as Lord of your life. And if someone asks about your hope as a believer, always be ready to explain it.
0: Okay, so Sunday School with CJ. Kids, check this out. Quick question. Have you ever noticed people getting super passionate about random stuff, like dads talking about smokers and grills, or moms discovering a new candle that smells like peace and lavender? You know what I mean? You can tell what people love because eventually they'll talk about it. That's what this verse means. If God is really changing your heart, people are going to notice something different about you. Not because you're perfect, but because, you know, you feel lighter, you're kinder, you're more hopeful. And when somebody asks why, you don't have to preach like some big giant sermon. It's just as simple as saying, honestly, hey, you know what? I think God is just being really good to me.
1: I know you made that for kids, but I actually feel as an adult, I got quite a bit out of that.
0: Thanks, Lauren. This has been Sunday School with CJ on the CJ and Lauren Show.
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7: In a world that's constantly asking questions, 1 Peter 3:15 gently challenges us. You must worship Christ as Lord of your life, and if someone asks about your hope, be ready to explain it. That doesn't mean having all the right words. It just means living in a way that points back to Him. Your peace, your kindness, your steady hope, it might be the very thing that makes someone else ask why. I'm Lacey, and that's your verse of the day at Air One. Worship now.

0: All right, anxiety. You've been talking crazy lately. You get people out here overthinking text messages and imaginary conversations and future problems that haven't even happened yet. Meanwhile, worship is here like, hey, relax. God is still here. If you need a reset.
1: Yes, please.
0: A deep breath. A reminder that fear is loud, but God is even bigger.
1: Come on.
0: So turn it up loud. Loud enough to annoy negativity to just get out of here. This is Air One, your worship station.

0: This is CJ and Lauren on Air One. Lauren has a 3-year-old son that's allergic to sleep. But it's been going a little bit better, has it not?
1: So much better, CJ. It was weeks, though, of like sleepless nights. You knew. I mean, I came in here exhausted, and one of the first things you'd say is, "How'd he sleep last night?" I'm like, don't want to talk about it.
0: And there's nothing worse when your kid is not sleeping and you start to segue into the afternoon and the evening. And you know it's going to be just another battle waiting for you.
1: You kind of start dreading it. And yeah. I love my time with him, but I was like, this is going to be a wrestling match. You know, when I started noticing, okay, we're getting better rest. Oh, he's actually sleeping. I started liking this version of me a whole lot better than the grumpy, exhausted version. And it just made me realize sometimes like that exhaustion where we see a spiritual problem or a relationship problem or everything feels so messy. It's really just deep, like fatigue.
2: Yes.
1: So whatever it is making you exhausted right now. I don't know how that's going to help, but I just want to give you permission to find rest however necessary, because rest is actually not laziness, I promise.
3: 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I could feel the love, not just the songs.
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6: 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Any up downs?
7: When you're going through change, small decisions matter. Going to the gym a few times a week isn't going to change your life immediately, but it's going to matter. Because a little yes can be a step in the right direction, even if it isn't a leap. It's important to make good, small decisions when you're in the midst of change because they matter. Scripture says in the Message version of Galatians 6:7 that what a person plants, he harvests.

0: like a garden. You can't say yes to every seed. You can only garden certain things, because if you said yes to every seed available, there would not be space for things to grow. When you look at your life, what are the parts, if they grew, that would bring glory to God? And as you zoom out and look at the big picture of your life, don't take any small decisions lightly.
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0: 30 minutes of nonstop worship is on. We are CJ and Lauren. The music we play is so much better when you're helping us select these songs.
1: We call that becoming an Air One influencer, and we'd love for you to start influencing by using

0: I love when you try to unlock your iPhone first thing in the morning and your phone is like, we don't actually recognize this swollen woodland creature that you've presented us with.
1: Try and drain the code.
0: Yeah. Like you got one eye shut and your hair is doing like community theater and your face is looking like it got into a boxing match with a pillow. It says like, you know, like enter passcode. I'm like, oh, now you want to be secure.
1: Yeah.
0: Okay.
1: All right.
0: But honestly, you know, I kind of love little moments like that because every morning is a reminder that you don't have to wake up perfect to still be valuable. Mm-hmm. Feel me? You can be tired and puffy and running behind and emotionally held together by worship music and caffeine. And God is still looking at you like, yo, that's my person right there. That's my person. Which honestly feels way better than Face ID approval anyway.
1: Siege, I thank you for sharing that. As a tired out working toddler mom, I feel like that's the best I have someday is just showing up. But I think that's okay. Your presence is enough. We're CJ and Lauren.
0: Amen to that. Just so you know, there's going to be an open invitation every single day for you to join us so that we can worship through life together. Yeah.

0: the author.
1: You are listening to Air One Worship Now. It is time for Sunday School with CJ. Hey, that's me. Here on the CJ and Lauren Show, we're going to take the Air One verse of the day, which you can find on the website, and we're going to break it down as a lesson for the kiddos inside the car.
2: For example, today's 1 Peter 3, verse 15. Instead, you must worship Christ as Lord of your life. And if someone asks about your hope as a believer, always be ready to explain it.
1: Okay. All right. Time for Sunday School with CJ. All right. You know how little kids will randomly tell you everything about dinosaurs? Like, nobody even asked. You were just like, cool backpack. And suddenly they're like, actually, that's a velociraptor, and it had feathers and could open door. And you're like, all right. That's how excitement works, right? When something means a lot to you, it naturally comes out. And this verse is basically saying, if God gives you peace or joy or hope or whatever, people are going to notice that eventually. Maybe it's how calm you stay, how kind you are. And when somebody asks, why are you like that? You don't got to be weird about it. You can just say, honestly, I think God is just helping me out.
2: Sage, I love that. When something means a lot to you, you want to talk about it. Come on, that's a word.
1: Oh, yeah. This has been Sunday School with CJ on the CJ and Lauren Show. And, like, velociraptors are cool, though.
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8: Stories like this are possible because people like you give. 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Air One. 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
13: Yes. Wow. Perfect. Love.

0: This is Air One and the CJ and Lauren show. Lauren has a 3-year-old son that is allergic to sleep, or has been for a hot minute. Mm-hmm. But happy to report, it has been kind of inching in a better direction.
1: He's actually been sleeping like several hours, sometimes through the night. And honestly, I can tell because I feel like myself again. You know, and I like the rested version of me a whole lot better than the grumpy, exhausted version. And I think sometimes what feels like spinning out of control or emotional problems is really just deep fatigue. So from one friend to another, if you need permission today, take the nap, go to bed earlier, ask for help, better yet, accept the help. So I have a feeling everyone else around you likes the rested version better too. Christ is

0: One of my daughters fell into my wife's car the other day. Like, she fell on the floorboard. And when she stood up, I'm telling you, that child looked like an everything bagel.
1: Everything stuck to her, didn't it?
0: It was crumbs and goldfish dust. Cheese. Who knows?
1: Oh.
0: I looked at my wife and I was like, babe, this vehicle is one step away from being declared a historical landmark. There's a lot going on in there. And honestly, it hit me. You know, moms carry so much life around inside those cars.
1: Oh, so much.
0: They do. Those messy back seats. That's evidence somebody's showing up every single day for the people that they love. That's what I'm choosing to look at. That.
1: Amen. That's true.
0: Yeah. So for Mother's Day, I cleaned the whole thing out. I cleaned her car. I
1: did. Siege. Vacuum and all.
0: I did. I vacuumed it. I did. I scrubbed it. The whole deal. And let me tell you, nothing says I love you quite like removing 11 granola bars from beneath the car seat. I swear that's what I found. Just so you know, kiddos, that's what romance looks like at 44 years old.
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4: I'll never forget the day I forgave my dad. He had left when I was a kid. His struggles, his pains, his brokenness was far too much for him to bear. As a result, my dad wasn't around. And for years, I carried that wound like a weight. But one day, Jesus whispered, "Let it go, son. Not for him, for you." And when I forgave him, it felt like I could breathe again. Forgiveness didn't change the past, but it changed me. Because when Jesus hung on the cross, he wasn't just forgiving us. He was showing us how to live in the freedom that forgiveness brings. Forgiveness is not forgetting, it's releasing. And when we release others, we make room for life. So today, let grace do what bitterness never could.
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5: In a world that's constantly asking questions, 1 Peter 3:15 gently challenges us. You must worship Christ as Lord of your life, and if someone asks about your hope, be ready to explain it. That doesn't mean having all the right words. It just means living in a way that points back to Him. Your peace, your kindness, your steady hope, it might be the very thing that makes someone else ask why. I'm Lacey, and that's your verse of the day at Air One. Worship now.
0: 1st off, we want to say welcome back. We are CJ and Lauren, and it's not lost on us that you could be listening to anything. In this day and age, you could listen to a podcast or another station or whatever. Anyway, you're choosing worship. That's a big deal. We take that very seriously.
1: Just one of the bonuses of worship is how it creates a peaceful atmosphere around you that can completely change the tone of your day.
0: A playlist that was curated for your life and what you're going through right now in this particular moment, live and direct. 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
1: Oh man, these songs are for the woman who wishes anxiety didn't make her thoughts spin so much, but keeps trying to hand every thought to God. That's me today, worshiping right alongside you with Callie. This is Everbee.

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0: Now, some of y'all walked into Monday with faith, and by 9 a.m. this morning, you were Googling cabins in Montana. Don't lie.
1: That was a quick turnaround.
0: This is the reason that worship music exists. You're listening to Air One, and right now, here's what we've got.
1: Thrive Worship with Pour Your Spirit Out. You've been

0: Gray nose hairs are like hate mail from your face. Gray nose hair? That's your body pulling you aside and being like, hey, man, just so you know, the warranty is almost up.
1: Oh, that's
0: where I'm at right now, Lauren. I know I sound cool, but I'm getting up there. And why are they so aggressive, too? Like, one little gray nose hair somehow grows faster than all the healthy hair on my head combined. The thing is, I looked in the mirror the other day and thought, oh, cool, my nostril started a podcast microphone or something. It's like, it's gone now. My wife got rid of it.
1: Oh, good.
0: But the point is, aging is humbling, you know? Your body slowly turns into a collection of weird subscriptions you never signed up for. But honestly, gray hair means that you made it. You hearing me, adults? Every laugh line, every wrinkle, every weird nose situation, it all points to a life that's been lived. So if you're getting older, you're stressing today, just relax. Chill out. Aging is still a privilege denied to many people. So let's worship through that this afternoon.
1: Amen. It's always been something I've taken from my mom. You know, value good skincare, but I don't want to erase all the story of my life from my face. We are CJ and Lauren.
0: You won't catch me doing any of that. What is it? Grecian formula, the stuff that you put in the...
1: Tight, bright, and sassy for
0: never,
1: your face.
0: Never, never. Hey, by the way, open invitation every single day for you to join us so that we can worship through life together.

0: This is Air One, Worship Now. We are CJ and Lauren, and it's time for some good news. It's going to make you happy. Good news. It's going to make you smile. We call this Jumpstart the Love. If you're new, you want to take a look at your clock right now. Know this. Every single day at the same time, we push out a positive story that is specifically designed to make you smile. Lauren, would you, could you jumpstart the love?
1: Absolutely. A thank you 20 years in the making. As a child in foster care, Sarah was assigned a CPS caseworker named Barbara who changed her life. Barbara was tough. She set boundaries. She showed up consistently. She had expectations, but she also invited Sarah to family holidays. She showed up when it mattered most. She gave her a sense of home. Well, 20 years later, now a mom herself, Sarah realized she was using Miss Barbara's same parenting lessons. But over the years, you know, they've lost touch. So she posted on Facebook hoping to connect. And amazingly, Barbara saw it herself. So they reunited and Sarah finally got to say two words she'd waited decades to say. She got to say thank you. Now they're back in touch and already planning to spend future holidays together.
0: Incredible. It's a great reminder of this, that the world is full of nice people, and if you can't find one, then be one.
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0: 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It's called
1: The Almost Impossible Question of the Day.
0: Oh, yeah. Super tough question coming your way. Lauren's going to get the first try. If she gets it right, boom, fireworks. Somebody's going to be really happy about that. But if not, we're going to give you a chance to guess and play for yourself. Here we go.
2: I've been checking off boxes on my to-do list all day. So now it's time to check off win.
0: All right. See about that. Lauren, according to research, nearly 35% of people would not wear a shirt with this on it. What is it?
2: What? Okay, that's smaller percentage, but would not wear a shirt with this on it.
0: Yeah.
2: I'm like, what?
0: All right, you think about that for a second. According to research, here's what we got here. Nearly 35% of people would not wear a shirt with this on it. What is it?
2: My mind is Rolodexing. I should have come in so hot. Cats. I'm going to say it with confidence. Cats.
0: Locking in the response of felines.
2: Because, you know, if you're not a cat person, you're really not a cat person. And a lot of the time, those cat shirts have, like, they have laser eyes, and there's rainbows and unicorns and all sorts of other stuff. So I'm not right.
0: Oh, meow. No, not the answer we're looking for, but that's okay. We're going to push it forward here. Take one call only, and see if there's a genius listening to worship radio today. Here's your phone number.
2: 888-946-2471.
0: The almost impossible question of the day answer is going to be revealed right after this.

0: Welcome to Air One. We are CJ and Lauren, and it is time for part number two of
1: the almost impossible question of the day.
0: Our contestant today is a unique individual from a fantastic place in America. It's the one, the only.
2: I'm Caleb Landsberg calling from Essex Junction, Vermont.
0: Vermont. Oh, the beautiful Vermont. Look at you. No wonder you're in a good mood. All that maple syrup. All right, here we go. You're going to play today. You ready?
2: Yep.
0: According to research, nearly 35% of people would not wear a shirt with this on it. What is it?
2: That's an easy one. A Boston Red Sox logo.
0: Boston Red Sox. The Sox. Okay.
3: You are spicy. I love it.
0: All right, Vermont. We like the attitude here, the vibe. Let's lock it in.
3: It has been a hot minute since we have had a contestant so confident. He said it was an easy one. So you know what? Without even giving sports take on that, I'm just going to say I'm confident for you.
0: No. What a cute kid, too. Sorry, man. Not the answer we're looking for, but you're awesome. Don't forget it. All right, let's get to what the answer was here, Lauren. Nearly 35% of people would not wear a shirt with this on it. What is it?
3: What?
4: Oh.
0: A picture of their own face.
3: Well,
0: I would do that. I would wear a picture with my face on.
3: I like feel like you have.
0: Yeah, if they have. They had a shirt, like an Air One shirt with CJ on. Maybe. I don't know. Maybe.
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7: Here's what I want you to do. 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Why does everybody I talk to feel lonely? Why are we not more connected? For most of us, it comes back to this word that I hear all the time. Busy. Busy. Our heads are down. Our phone is up. Our to-do lists are being checked off. 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
8: In a world that's constantly asking questions, 1 Peter 3:15 gently challenges us. 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It just means living in a way that points back to Him. Your peace, your kindness, your steady hope, it might be the very thing that makes someone else ask why. I'm Lacey, and that's your Verse of the Day at Air One. Worship now.
0: Nonstop. Welcome back. We are CJ and Lauren. Oh, the soundtrack that we've got for your afternoon is going to be incredible.
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0: 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This is the very beginning of our daily tradition. We call this 30 minutes of nonstop worship. 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

0: Parents, if your house this morning looked like a tiny airport with weather delays, I just want to say congratulations, you survived. That's life. That's why the worship is here. We are CJ and Lauren, and this is Air One. Currently, you're listening to
1: 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This is so good. It's called So Much on your Air One.

0: Every decision you make becomes a permanent part of your story, which honestly explains a lot about my middle school Frosted Tips era.
1: I'd love to see a picture of that.
0: Can you see that? I regretted it immediately. Not now. Like, as soon as I saw myself in the mirror. Anyway, you know, some choices become amazing memories. Others become stories you bring up with your friends over dinner. But that's life. We're all writing chapters in real time here. Now, hear me out. What's crazy is the most big life changes don't happen in giant movie moments. They don't. They happen in tiny decisions. What you listen to. What you feed your mind. What atmosphere you sit in every single day. This stuff shapes you more than you realize. So honestly, you deciding to end your day as you segue into the afternoon with worship instead of chaos, that's not a small choice. That's you choosing peace over panic. Years from now, you may not remember this exact moment. You might not even remember it 5 minutes from now. But your heart will remember what you filled it up with.
1: Thank you. Biggest thing I have to say, thank you for choosing to worship through your life with us, CJ and Lauren.
0: Listen, we're going to be here every single day to keep it real. We always say authenticity is our currency. You got-

0: Hey, it's CJ and Lauren on Air One, and this is Sunday School with CJ. Aw, I'm excited too. Okay, this is where we take the Air One verse of the day, which is always at air1.com. We're going to break it down as a lesson for the kiddos inside the car.
1: Today's comes from Ephesians 3, verse 12. Because of Christ and our faith in him, we can now come boldly and confidently into God's presence.
0: All right, here we go. Sunday School with CJ. All right, kiddos. Real talk. You ever walk into a place and instantly feel like, I don't know if I belong in here. Like, you start acting different. Like, you're checking your outfit and you're lowering your voice. Now, flip that. This verse is basically God saying, you don't need to shrink into my presence. No awkward energy. No waiting to be invited. You walk in like you belong. Because you do. Yeah. Not because you're perfect, but because Jesus already handled the hard part. So next time you pray, no hesitation, no filter. Just walk in confident like your name's already on that list.
1: Come on. You walk in with the VIP himself everywhere you go. I love that, Siege.
0: All right, here we go. This has been Sunday School with CJ. Thanks so much for listening to the CJ and Lauren Show.
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9: In a world that's constantly asking questions, 1 Peter 3:15 gently challenges us. You must worship Christ as Lord of your life, and if someone asks about your hope, be ready to explain it. That doesn't mean having all the right words. It just means living in a way that points back to Him. Your peace, your kindness, your steady hope, it might be the very thing that makes someone else ask why. I'm Lacey, and that's your verse of the day at Air One. Worship now.

0: Man, anxiety is that one friend who shows up uninvited like, hey, psst, what if everything goes wrong? Yeah, okay, cool. Thanks for the bedtime story, Stephen King. Nobody needs that nonsense. And you know what I'm saying?
1: Nobody invites that friend along either because it's not fun.
0: But here's the truth. Anxiety's loud. But you are not in charge, anxiety. So take a seat. God.

0: You are listening to Air One Worship Now. We are CJ and Lauren, understanding what makes a woman tick. It can sometimes be hard, you know, which is why we have the following segment. It's for you. This is called 30 Seconds Inside of Lauren's Head.
1: April showers bring May flowers, so they say. So far, all it's brought me is dirty clogs and some weeds. Weeds. Ooh, my son is growing like a weed. I need to sign him up for that gymnastics class before registration closes. Closes. I don't know why our closet door never fully closes anymore. Probably need to contact a handyman, but wait, what was I thinking about again?
0: We've all got a lot going on. Lauren is no exception. This has been 30 Seconds Inside of Lauren's Head here on the CJ and Lauren Show.
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6: You are meant to shine the light of Christ. In Genesis 1, we see God creating light and separating it from darkness. In every story, there is a hero and a villain, and the hero and villain never team up. The hero brings light, and the villain represents darkness. It's so clear, light and darkness don't mix. In fact, the color gray literally means a color without color. It's nothing. And guess what? You were never called to be nothing. You were called to be the light of the world. We live in a world that's getting darker by the day, and honestly, that can be scary, but here's the good news. The answer to the darkness is you. It's Jesus in you. You are the light that the world needs right now. Christ is the answer to the problems that we see all around us. So when you feel like you're just one person in a world full of chaos, remember this. Living in the gray isn't an option. You are called to shine brightly and bring light wherever you go. So go out and be the light today.
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0: First off, I want to say welcome back. We are CJ and Lauren, and we fully understand that you could be listening to anything right now, but the fact that you're seeking out worship on purpose says you are super serious about being your best self this afternoon.
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1: These songs are for the wives who think pillows make the house feel cozy, while your husband thinks they're just extra steps before bedtime.